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It's John again, and for nearly two decades, I've been meeting with Charleston business owners and helping them grow. Different industries, different customers, different challenges. But lately, I've been hearing the same thing over and over again. People know who we are, but it still feels like the phone should be ringing more. If that sounds familiar, we should talk. 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

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And there's something I've noticed. 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

0: 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Somehow, they just seem to stay busy. 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
2: He's a ranch hand in a pinch, man. 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

0: do. It's you, totally yes, off
1: I
0: subject.
1: Do. Yes, I do. But you asked me a question.
0: I know.
1: I was rubbing my eyebrows.
0: I did. You're
1: and
0: right.
1: You go, do you have a headache? I just said, no, I'm tired. And then you were like, then you get mad at me because
2: I'm not mad at you.
0: But I did it. There was intent. It wasn't just mindless banter.
1: We're all fine. Everybody's
3: this
1: fine.
3: Is all mindless banter. This entire show is nothing but mindless banter. I mean, you're not thinking clearly.
0: I know.
3: That's our brand.
0: I know.
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0: seconds before we go live, Jessica will bring up like, hey, man, did you see the weather outside?
1: No, you do too.
0: It's totally off subject.
1: Yes, I do. But you asked me a question.
0: I know.
1: I was rubbing my eyebrows.
0: I did. You're right.
1: And you go, do you have a headache? I just said, no, I'm tired. And then you were like, then you get mad at me because
2: I'm not mad at you.
0: But I did it. There was intent. It wasn't just mindless banter.
1: We're all fine. Everybody's
2: fine. This is all mindless banter. This entire show is nothing but mindless banter. I mean, you're not thinking clearly. That's our brand.
0: I know it is.
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How about our spotlight track of the week to start us off? Ella Langley and Morgan Wallen, I Can't Love You Anymore, sponsored by Triple Tigers.

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I Can't Love You Anymore. 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All right, here we go with the latest from Brantley Gilbert. Good damn. It's really good, and it's sponsored by BMG Nashville. You always

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It's Brantley Gilbert, sponsored by BMG Nashville. You ready for this duet now? Carly Pearce, Riley Green. If I don't leave, I'm gonna stay. It's sponsored by BMG Nashville.

MacArthur. So good. That's Hardy featuring Eric Church, Morgan Wallen, and Tim McGraw. And it's sponsored by Big Loud. Okay, here's one from the adorable Alexandra Kay. Straight from the Heart is sponsored by BMG Nashville.

0: me sane. That's Tyler Nance. It's new. It's sponsored by the Pundo. Back in a moment.
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0: Okay, here we go with Russell Dickerson. It's worth your while.

Earth, You're Wild. It's so good. It's Russell Dickerson, sponsored by Triple Tigers. All right, let's turn to the latest from Trey Pendley, family man, sponsored by Leo 33.

Family Man. That's Trey Pendley, and it's sponsored by Leo 33. So Chase Matthew has a new one. Holding It Down is sponsored by Warner Nashville.

holding it down. Great message, great video. It's Chase Matthew, sponsored by Warner Nashville. Now we've got Caroline Jones. She's a member of the Zac Brown Band. You're It For Me, Honey is sponsored by Nashville Harbor.

South Harbor. Our buddy Blake Shelton is next on Music City Now. His thoughtful "Let Him In Anyway" is sponsored by BMG Nashville. Ain't it?

There's Blake Shelton's Let Him In Anyway. It's beautiful. It's sponsored by BMG Nashville. 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
5: 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It's MacArthur. 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

MacArthur. So good. That's Hardy featuring Eric Church, Morgan Wallen, and Tim McGraw. 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

Ashley and Morgan Wallen there, our Spotlight Track of the Week. I Can't Love You Anymore, sponsored by Triple Tigers. Look at that. Brantley Gilbert's with us. Love him. Brantley's Good Damn is sponsored by BMG Nashville.

How good is that? Good damn is Brantley Gilbert. Sponsored by BMG Nashville. Up now, Megan Maroney. Medicine. It's sponsored by Sony Nashville.

Edison. There's Megan. Megan Maroney, sponsored by Sony Nashville. Let's get going with a hit. You ready to rock with Shane Proffitt? Long Live Country.

Old Country is Shane Proffitt. It's sponsored by Triple Tigers. Okay, time for this duet. It's Carly Pearce and Riley Green. If I don't leave, I'm gonna stay. Sponsored by BMG Nashville.

0: I don't leave, I'm gonna stay. It's beautiful. Carly Pearce and Riley Green, sponsored by BMG Nashville. If I don't up this edition of Music City Now. Thank you so much for listening. We're going to catch
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1: 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Hey y'all, I'm Kenny Chesney, and this is my new song, Carry On. 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
1: 10 seconds before we go live, Jessica will bring up like, hey man, did you see the weather outside?
2: No, you do too.
1: It's totally off subject.
2: Yes, I do. But you asked me a question.
1: I know.
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1: I did. You're
2: and
1: right.
2: And you go, do you have a headache? I just said, no, I'm tired. And then you were like, then you get mad at me because
3: I'm not mad at you.
1: But I did it. There was intent. It wasn't just mindless banter.
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3: this
2: fine.
3: This is all mindless banter. This entire show is nothing but mindless banter. I mean, you're not thinking clearly.
1: I know.
3: That's our brand.
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0: I don't want to chance it. I'd end up at the wrong place.
1: Right.
0: I'd end up at the wrong place, whatever. Mm-hmm. But yeah, I am sad to say that I didn't even buy tickets.
2: Man.
0: I had one job yesterday, and that was to do that.
2: I was feeling you, too. You had that vibe. I felt your vibe. I was vibing your vibe.
0: Oh, you were vibing on my vibe?
2: I was feeling on the vibe of your feeling of your vibe, of the feeling of the vibe of the feeling. You know?
0: I followed that, actually.
2: And plus, but when you left yesterday, you told me and Hunter that you would give us a little money if you won. I was thinking, oh, good, that'd be great. I'd like to pay some things off, and Jessica's going to be a pal and do it.
0: I said I was going to give you $25 if I would.
2: Well, I'm sure that I owe less than $25 on something.
0: But do you ever feel like today's like a lucky day?
2: Today's your day.
0: You feel it.
2: And sometimes, the same time, when people walk out of their homes someday going, ugh, what is today going to hit me upside the head with? Sometimes, once in a while, you walk out thinking, let's go, world. I know you got something good for me.
0: I know.
2: Lay it on me.
0: And how was your golf game yesterday? Did you have a good day?
2: I had a great day because I saw an old buddy of mine who's on vacation in Myrtle Beach from North Carolina. So for the second straight year, we've met up in Georgetown and played a round of golf.
0: Oh, like halfway, yeah.
2: Yeah, so halfway. It was really cool, except he tied me, and I'm better than he is, and I can't stand it. Although I wouldn't let him know. And I said, hey, good job, Matt. You know, you did great, man. You really hit the ball, blah, blah, blah. And
0: did you blame it on your new clubs?
2: Inside. I'm like,
0: I'm just trying to get used to my new clubs.
2: And that's my excuse. So I got new clubs. It's only the second time I played with them. But that's not why. I mean, it is hard to get used to them, but I didn't. But you know what? It doesn't matter because I had a couple beers with my buddy. Mm-hmm. We're just out there shooting the crap and, you know, exchanging war stories and things like that.
0: All I'm saying, if you're trying to do anything outdoors today, you want to be hydrated because I was, you know, Josh Marthers retired from weather and that guy's still out
2: there
0: doing
2: weather. All he does is weather.
0: He's doing weather on his page. And yesterday, I didn't even realize, but yesterday he posted, you know, we're mid-August now. Temperatures should start, like the high temperatures of the day should start dropping a little bit every day. And we should be about mid-90s as our high, typically about this time of year. The heat and humidity stick around, but our actual temperature should be around mid-90s. Today, our actual temperature is going to be around 100, with the heat index around 118.
2: Yep.
0: Extreme heat. So all the heat advisories are out for today. So if you work outdoors or if you, you know, especially, you know, on roofs, like I think of Southline Roofing and the people who are doing yard work and
2: laying macadam. Like they were doing, they were laying new road on 17 when I was driving up to Georgetown yesterday. There was a stretch where a lane was closed and they're laying down tar. And it's like, oh my God.
0: Lord.
2: Man. Yeah, I translated Josh as like, basically, if you go outside today, you're going to get cooked to death from the inside out.
0: You may melt.
2: That's how I translated it, yes. Your feet are going to melt to the road.
0: Exactly. So stay hydrated and take lots of breaks.
2: You know what my daughter says, Sarah? Hydrate or dehydrate.
0: Oh, my gosh.
2: I know. Well, she's young. She's a little extreme. Yeah. Shut up, Sarah. 92.5, Kickin' Country.

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1: Scams are everywhere nowadays. I mean, you can get it through text messages, phone calls. Like, it's everywhere. Social media.
2: You mean the scam where all those people lined up at the bank wouldn't let you in to get your cash to buy your Powerball ticket?
1: Oh, stop. They were blocking.
2: You on purpose. They knew.
1: It's a scam.
2: That's a scam.
1: No, but like I have told you before, there have been two

0: listeners. One who reached out to me in the process of going, hey, you know, I am trying to join the Zach Top fan club, and they are asking me all this information. Like, I was online, but now they're doing this through an email, and I'm corresponding with them through email, and now they're asking for Bitcoin. And I was like, abort! Abort.
1: As soon as they start asking for crypto, man.
0: Cryptocurrency or any type of gift cards. Like, if they if they're asking, hey, I need you to go and get $100 gift cards from Walmart and or Visa gift cards, abort.
1: Yeah. Who
0: seriously, and a lot of people get taken advantage of.
1: A lot of people sit there and say, how can you be so dumb? And yet they're the people. I know really smart people who have lost thousands of dollars because scammers now put fake customer service numbers out in AI and they flood it.
0: Oh, wow.
1: So much that AI believes it, right? Because AI is only good as the information it pulls from, right?
0: Yeah, true.
1: So these scammers will use programs to flood the internet with these fake customer service numbers so that if you get a notice from Truist, like this happened to Andrea and I.
0: And me, right after having
1: you. That's right. Yeah. About a month ago then? About a month?
0: It was a little while ago.
1: Okay, six weeks ago. Where, we tried to make a payment through Zelle. And we hadn't used Zelle in years.
0: Mm-hmm.
1: And they flagged it. Great. I don't care. That's cool, right? I mean, watch out for my money. I haven't used Zelle in a while. Maybe somebody got in there to use Zelle. And then they were talking to Andrea on the phone. And they started asking her for information, like Social Security number. And I'm not used to it. I said, and she's like, I'm going to. So I ended up going face-to-face to the bank. And the guy's like, yeah, we'll do that. But a lot of places don't. As soon as a lot of places will send you emails and say, hey, if we ever, if a customer service rep ever asked you for your Social Security number, it's not us.
0: Yeah.
1: That's what I was thinking.
0: Well, there was something that happened with you and me a couple months ago where it was like, hey, are you authorizing the purchase of an iPad in Florida? And text Y for yes, N for no. And I did N for no. And it looked legit. And they immediately called me.
1: Like
0: immediately,
1: in 2 seconds.
0: Yeah. Got a phone call. And the phone call, the guy was like, okay, so you are currently not in Florida. I said, no, I'm in Charleston. And the whole time I'm like, I'm being very skeptical. I'm just like, I'm not giving you any information. And then a lot of times when you have to verify your information, whether it's online or through a text, they'll send you that confirmation code.
1: Yep.
0: And it always says, do not share this code with anyone.
1: Right.
0: We will never ask you on the phone for this code. So I'm going through this, the motions, and trying to cause panic.
1: Legit ones too, by the way, they tell you.
0: That's legit.
1: Yeah, they try to panic you.
0: They try to panic you, and the guy goes, okay, so we've got to hurry up and stop this now. We just sent you a text message. I need you to give me that 6-digit number. And I went over, and the first thing it says, do not share this number. And I went, is this real? And the guy hung up on me.
1: Yeah, it is.
0: Late. Immediately hung up.
1: Man.
0: And they had, like, I searched the number. It said it was a scam.
1: Oh.
0: So I was like, thank goodness I did all this P1 learning training here at work because I'm cautious about everything.
1: Those bad actors aren't going to fool Jessica Chandler.
0: Exactly.
1: No but way.
0: The reason I really knew is because about a month, or actually it was like a week before that, it happened to you. Mm-hmm. Same kind of situation.
1: That's right.
0: Same thing happened to you.
1: They were trying to buy something and I said no and they called me right away. And same thing, basically. I started asking them questions and they were gone. But I was telling you off the air, I know people that are way smarter, a CFO of a major company, a friend of our family, and they got one of those fake customer service numbers because they got a warning like that on their phone. They went, no, this is fake. So they went and looked for a customer service number online. Well, like they're smart people. They're smart. And they found a customer service and everything about the call was professional and fooled them.
0: It was fake too?
1: And it was fake too.
0: Wow.
1: So they thought they'd figured something out. And like I said, I can't sit there and go, oh, you idiots, because I know for a fact they're not idiots. Anybody can get taken in. And nowadays it's like, if you're listening and you take your training at work, you know that one click can ruin a whole bunch of stuff.
0: Yeah, so it can take over your computer and a company and everything. Yeah.
1: So, Jessica and I would just like you to know, watch out for scams.
0: Yeah, because there's a big one on Facebook that's going around now, too. And we'll tell you more about it and what to watch out for next.
1: Yeah. In the meantime.
0: Don't click any links.
1: And if you could send us $500 in Bitcoin, that would be great. And this is on the level. Yes. This is for real.
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3: No major delays, no major accidents on this Thursday morning. 526 eastbound and westbound. 26 eastbound looks pretty good. If you see something we need to know about, give us a call, 972-1100.

0: Las Vegas was built for stars. And on August 22nd, two of boxing's biggest take center stage. 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
1: This is my game.
0: Teofimo Lopez has never needed one.
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0: But with world championship gold on the line, can they back it?
1: Teo, I'm here. I'm going all in.
0: It's time to put up or shut up. Rolly Romero versus Teofimo Lopez, August 22nd.
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1: But with world championship gold on the line, can they back it?
2: Teo, I'm here. 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
1: It's time to put up or shut up. 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
1: It's all about technology these days. Like, you got to get in with you. It. And it's hard because, like, I don't know. AI is now the first place I go to, like, ChatGPT if I have a question. Like, before you'd just go Google it. Now I'm going to ChatGPT.
2: I got a YouTube and Google it.
1: Do you?
2: Yeah.
1: You still do that?
2: I still do
1: You're
2: that.
1: You're so old school.
2: Well, because you, I got the advice from you.
1: I know.
2: Can I just real quick? Yes. I was just checking our 972-9292 where you can text us.
1: Uh-huh.
2: No Bitcoin yet.
1: Nobody sent us anything?
2: No, Jessica, I can really use that. It's on the up and up. This is not a scam. Okay. Just send us some Bitcoin and your social security number.
1: And, oh my gosh, I am so confused by Bitcoin too. I'm like, can we just create currency?
2: I have no idea.
1: I don't even know how this
2: works. And next thing you know, people buy it.
1: Yeah.
2: You can slap your face on something, like on a digital coin. It could be
1: Kush currency.
2: It could be Kush coin.
1: Kush coin.
2: It could be Kush coin. You slap my mug on there, and then all of a sudden, people decide if it's valuable or not. Kush coin. Ooh. Trademark.
1: What is that? Tens and tens of people will buy this.
2: Yes, it.
1: And it will be worth pennies on the dollar.
2: Yeah, exactly. It ain't going to be worth dollars on the penny, I'll tell you that. Man.
1: Dollars on the penny. Yeah, right. So you have to watch out for scams everywhere these days, especially like through text messaging, phone calls, all of that. I was like looking up some of the biggest online scams that people fall for. Obviously, phishing is one where you're sending the emails and texting. AI-powered scams, that's what you were talking about earlier. And then romance scams are still really big.
2: Really?
1: Romance scams are number three as far as the top like scams that people are falling for. So if you think that you're talking to somebody, you met somebody on a site, but they live overseas and they're asking you for money because they need to come to the country, don't.
2: I cannot tell you how many princesses from Nigeria that I have freed from their shackles. And I still haven't heard from them. That's ridiculous. And now I'm online with Anne Hathaway. She wants to meet me, but, you know, obligations with all these movies she's got coming out. She can't meet me yet. But you know what? If I send her 20 grand, she might be able to fit me in.
1: Send her some of your Kush coins.
2: I should.
1: Maybe that's what it is. Dear she needs
2: Anne,
1: your Kush coins.
2: Please, that'll go her. That'll show her. I'm big time.
1: But a lot of people, like, maybe put their guard down on certain things. But, like, there's a couple in Ohio, in Boardman, Ohio, that recently found a fake Facebook support number online. So I guess they were going to try to reach out to Facebook, and then what do? You go to YouTube and you Google it.
2: Zuckerberg, what's up?
1: I'm looking for a Facebook phone number. They called this number, kind of like what you said your friends did. They went online to find the number, and then the couple was greeted by a, quote, male scammer who claimed he could help, ask for a Visa card, Capital One card, Sam's Club card numbers, even got their Sam's Club.
2: Man.

0: remember.
1: That's cold.
0: Because they were probably buying TVs on their Sam's card.
1: Right.
0: You know? But all attempted transactions were denied. Mm-hmm. So the couple didn't actually lose any money. Thank goodness for the protection that they had on their cards and stuff. But mm-hmm. police told them, you got to cancel those cards and start all over. But
1: that sucks.
0: A lot of times, they get you with emotion. They try to do something really quickly. And they're like, well, we got to hurry. We got to stop this. We got to stop this.
1: Like, there's the scam where they will target older people and tell them that their grand, and they'll have all the information that their grandkids got arrested. And they need bail money or they're in trouble and they need money to get out of it. They're in Mexico, right? They're in a foreign country.
0: Yeah.
1: And I've been, oof, that's scary when you got to bribe your way out of stuff there, of going to jail. But there's a special place in hell for people who do that to old people.
0: I agree. Scammers, just
1: to me, are like, they're the worst. They're like toe fungus.
0: But they don't care. They don't care.
1: They don't care. And then the people that do it to older people and just take advantage of people who are just, you know, I'm not trying to be funny here with the old people, but, you know, they're old.
0: Right.
1: They don't think straight. They're not as bright as they used to be. You know, the clock stops at five of sometimes, you know, but they take advantage of them. It's sick. It's sick.
0: And some other ones to watch out for, charity scams. A lot of people, like, if there's like a hurricane.
1: Right. Yes. And they're Red Cross. Like red,
0: just give to people that you know are legit. And then travel vacation scams, fake rental listings. People are falling for that kind of stuff nowadays.
1: And why wouldn't you?
0: Yeah. So, I mean, I would just use, like, if you're trying to save a couple extra bucks, don't do it. Go through those, what is it, the VRBO and go through Airbnb because you know that those can be legit.
1: I'm not trying to be funny.
0: Protect your money.
1: Do you?
0: But they'll protect your money usually. Right. Okay. You know what I'm saying? Good. So either way, just be very cautious if you're clicking links and getting messages about Nigerian princes.
1: Yes.
0: Okay.
1: And $500 in Bitcoin to Jessica and I guarantees that we will protect your assets.
0: Checking our text. Nothing yet. So yeah, nothing has been sent to us yet.
1: You can believe in us. All right.

0: 95 Kick and Country, Hunter, Jessica, and Kush. Just Kush and me today, but that's all right. We're going to get you through it. Sugarland, they just announced this week that they are back together and going on tour. Mm-hmm. And their second stop on this tour is at the North Charleston Coliseum. It is Saturday, October 2nd.
1: Yep.
0: Saturday, October 2nd. And we've got your chance to win tickets coming up with Second Traffic Trivia around 7:20-ish, plus or minus 10 minutes. So listen to win your Sugarland tickets before they officially go on sale tomorrow. But it's time for my earworm. And we've been going back and forth on what we want to hear.
1: Yep.
0: There's a lot of things. I try to tie my earworm into things that are happening during the day. Mm-hmm. It's like International Left-Handers Day.
1: Oh, Stella Lefty.
0: We could have done that one. It's going to be hot today.
1: Heat hot index.
0: Yeah, we could do that one. Hot. And then
1: I am a walking earworm.
0: Yes, you are.
1: Performer. I'm not very good. I suck. But
0: I've been going back and forth. And then you just said, what about this song? And mm-hmm. I said, yes, there's no rhyme or reason. Mm-hmm. We just like this song.
1: Oh, yeah.
0: And we actually incorporate it in the show all the time.
1: Oh, actually, yeah, we do. Just by accident, because we love it so much, right?
0: Yeah.
1: Yeah. Am I playing it now?
0: Yeah, you got to push all the right buttons. Yep. Get that one right there.
1: There you go. Okay. Yeah, there we go.
0: Yeah, here we go.
1: Because this will get you moving. If I could just hit the space bar. Yeah.

0: here at the freshman sophomore dance. Go, yeah, I like it like
1: that. I was gonna say, I feel like I've danced. Like, you literally rock back left and right. The white girl dance.
0: Yeah. Biting your lower lip.
1: No, that was the guy behind you dancing.
0: Oh yeah, yeah, okay.
1: She wasn't. Mm-hmm. He was.
0: Yeah, he was. Big time. God. One of the scariest things I've ever done is oversee. What do you call that when you're overseeing a dance? You words.
1: You're chaperoning.
0: Yes, I'm chaperoning okay. A middle school dance, enforcing the 2-foot rule is just.
1: Y'all had a 2-foot rule.
0: I did.
1: Oh, you gave a 2-foot rule.
0: I'm like, everybody, get some
1: arms
0: space.
1: Arms length apart.
0: Arms length, 2 feet. Get your hand. That was the last thing I did.
1: And then when you were a young Kush, you were probably right up on there, weren't you?
0: No, I was not.
1: You were awkward?
0: A young Kush did not dance.
1: He didn't?
0: No, he did not. I was too tall. I didn't want people seeing me dance. I can't dance. Now
1: adult
0: I don't care.
1: Kush, like, you dance, yeah.
0: Oh, now I do.
1: You don't care.
0: And I just feel it. It's a feeling.

0: Hey, speaking of the dip, I've got some Ella Langley news.
1: Oh, all right.
0: About dip. Is she dipping? Yes,
1: does
0: she is.
1: Dip?
0: She does dip. Well, we've got some dip news.
1: When she dips, we dip, you dip. Jessica's in that dance. You're trying to talk the DJ into playing the dirty versions of songs.
0: Yeah, right.

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2: Now for the Gerald's Tires and Brakes 843 Traffic Center.
3: 26 eastbound, your ride is slowing down around College Park Road. No major problems on 526 eastbound or westbound. If you see something we need to know about, give us a call. 972-1152.

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0: All right, Jessica, looking at my roof right now, it's a scary situation. I'm sure you're probably in it yourself. You see that roof and you know it needs to be replaced, but then you think about the cost. That is the most scary thing out there because it's a big investment.
1: Absolutely. When I spoke to Ignacio and Emily from Southline Roofing and Exteriors, they explained that there are loans available, but there's also the Safe Home Program, which is run by the South Carolina Department of Insurance that gives grant money to homeowners for roof replacement.
0: Wait a minute. This is a grant? It's not a loan?
1: It's not a loan.
0: Oh, see, that would be so helpful. Because it is scary. Having had my roof replaced before, it's a big job.
1: And I've heard from a couple of people who have used the Safe Home Program, and they said it was extremely easy. And that's where Emily and Ignacio, they step in. They make sure that they take care of you. And if you don't need a full roof replacement, they do repairs as well.
0: That's perfect. I've also talked to them. They actually did the drone over my roof, and they showed me where the problem spots were. Definitely look these guys up. If you're looking to replace your roof, do it without the fear.
1: No job is too big or too small, so Google Southline Roofing and Exteriors.
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1: You boys love to make fun of me being from Easley, South Carolina. You can take the country out the girl. Mm-hmm. Wait, you can take the girl out the country, but you can't take the country out the girl.
2: Right.
1: And I think that applies to anybody who was raised that Southern lifestyle.
2: No doubt.
1: You always, even me, losing a lot of my country accent when I went through radio school, mm-hmm. I still got it in me.
2: Didn't they beat it out of you?
1: Almost. <Yeah. laughs> You're never going to make it in radio with that accent, is what I was told. However, there are a lot of things that I do, a lot of things that I say that take me right back to Easley, South Carolina. Mm-hmm. And I've brought this up to you before, how I think, what were we talking about? Somebody got stung by a bee.
2: Yeah.
1: Last year, and I said, well, just throw some tobacco on it. And Hunter was like, what?
2: Huh?
1: I said, rip open a cigarette and throw some tobacco
2: on it. That's right, cigarette. That's right.
1: And that's what we would do. My dad was a smoker when I was growing up. He doesn't smoke anymore, but we had an above-ground swimming pool in the backyard. Mm-hmm. And every now and then, like around the summertime, under the pool deck, they would build a wasp nest or some kind of nest.
2: Right.
1: And when we would get in the pool and start splashing around, the water going everywhere would just irritate the
2: bees. It would tick them off.
1: Yep. So they would be flying around and we'd just dip underwater. Go underwater. There's a bee.
2: It's fun.
1: And then
2: it's
1: it would fly away. Mm-hmm. And then every now and then we got stung by a bee.
2: Right.
1: You know? And so my dad would have his pack of cigarettes there. We'd just go up and get his cigarettes.
2: You would?
1: Cigarette.
2: The kids?
1: Just get a cigarette out, rip it open, and stick some tobacco on it.
2: What would you use to wet it?
1: Skin was already wet from being in the pool.
2: Oh, so you use like, all right, that makes sense.
1: And so you just sit it on there for a few minutes and then get back in the pool. And I told that to Hunter, and he was like, I've never heard of that.
2: No. I have never heard of that. I got grandparents. My grandparents came from the mountains of North Carolina, and my grandma always had, you know, they moved to Maryland back in the day, way back in the day. Uh-huh. But they always had some countrified ways to relieve stuff. I can't remember any
1: home remedies,
2: one of them,
1: like, but home like remedies Southern and stuff. Remedies, yeah.
2: Lots of salve. Oh, my God. You could always find a salve in Grandma Verdi's bathroom. You were up to our knees in salves.
1: Just a blessing.
2: So many salves.
1: You've got a headache? Go do this. Like, there was always something that you could do.
2: That's right.
1: For any kind of ailment that you were going through. And so somebody tagged me, Patty, this one of our listeners, Patty tagged me in this video, which I saw this a couple, I think it was out last year, but Ella Langley had a friend that got stung. You've got the audio for it, so you can hear it.
3: Steph, we're looking at a new house right now, and Steph, y'all know I love her, she makes sure I look good, got her butt stung by a yellow jacket. And I don't know if y'all know this, but in the country, when we get stung by something like that, my dad would take his snuff out, or his dip, he called it snuff.
2: And right now, she is taking snuff.
1: She is. Yeah.
2: She is taking a big old dip.
1: But wait a minute.
2: Out of that snuff can.
1: Is that from her own pocket? Who did
2: that
1: belong to?
2: I think it was hers. Because, yeah. So her friend Steph gets stung in the butt by a yellow jacket. Uh-huh. She takes out the snuff and...
3: And you just take a little pinch of snuff.
4: You want me to pull my pants down now?
3: Yeah, it's on your butt.
2: Whoa, so family show.
3: Pretty much.
4: Hello.
2: So that's it.
1: You just put it on there. Now, when I talked about this before, everybody's like, you got to wet it. You got to wet it. Well, my skin was already wet from the swimming pool.
2: But you got to wet. Is she snuff butt now?
1: Is she snuff butt? I guess she would be.
2: She got stung on the butt.
1: Now, so she had I looked this up. Okay. I looked it up because I'm like, is this something that could really be effective? Mm-hmm. Like in a bee sting?
2: Yeah.
1: Because just the other day, my niece, they were out somewhere and she got stung by a bee.
2: Mm-hmm.
1: And she freaked out. My dad doesn't smoke anymore, so there's no tobacco. But I found a scientific perspective on tobacco with bee stings. It says modern medicine does not support tobacco as an effective treatment for bee stings.

0: absorption.
1: There you go.
0: Got it.
1: Look at you.
0: Through the skin can also be toxic if in large amounts. Now, you're obviously not putting a large amount on your skin. Right. But I'm saying it has always worked for me. It takes the burnout, takes the swelling out, mm-hmm. and then you can go right back to swimming.
1: That's right.
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3: 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Accident Savannah Highway and Main Road. 26 eastbound heavy traffic from College Park Road to the merge. 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

0: like your group chat with a friend that spams you. 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
1: I've said it all year. I think the bugs are super bad this year. Mosquitoes, no-see-ums. I keep having wasp nests all around my house.
2: Yeah. Horse flies this year.
1: Horse flies, yeah.
2: God, I hate, they're my least favorite.
1: Why are we so buggy?
2: Because I think like you can sign a pact with the bees. I won't bother you, you don't bother me.
1: Amen. Yeah.
2: You know, and mostly they'll follow it. Bees, yeah. I found as I've gotten older, bees don't want to come after you, but they will. But horse flies, they do not get

0: That's me too. I don't want to come after you, but I will if I have to.
1: Right.
0: That's me.
1: Hunter and I live that every day.
0: Like a hornet.
1: Okay. Yeah, no. So hornets are mean. They will.
0: Hornets are mean.
1: They're mean. But like a horse fly lands on you, and if it tries and it tries to carry you off, and it can't, it'll just take a chunk out your arm or whatever it lands on.
0: Yeah, yeah, yeah.
1: I can't stand those things. But yeah, bee, you can sign a deal with bees that says, you know what?
0: Yep.
1: You do your thing, we'll do our thing. Now, when you're, like you said, Jessica, when you were a kid and you're splashing around in the pool, you're breaking the pack.
0: Yeah, true.
1: You know, you're breaking the pack, you're breaking the deal, so they're going to come after you.
0: Hornets would land on our head, too, and we'd just dip underwater, come back up, and then they would be gone. But yeah, I totally understand that. And we got stung all the time when we were little.
1: Right.
0: I mean, we were always outside playing. I mean, that's just, we weren't inside. If the the sun was up, we were outside and we were probably being stung by something. Fire ants, a bee.
1: Yeah,
0: bitten by something. But yeah, so we were talking about those remedies because I've told you before, my dad, when we would get stung by a bee, we would just go grab one of his cigarettes, rip the paper off of it and put the tobacco on it. Mm-hmm. It would stop burning and the swelling would go down. We'd jump right back in the pool.
1: Right.
0: And then Ella Langley just posted, or somebody posted on social media, that she puts dip.
1: Yeah, snuff.
0: Snuff.
1: My dad called it snuff.
0: Snuff right on the bee sting. So we started getting a lot of remedies sent in to us.
1: All right.
0: And one really triggered you.
1: Which one was it?
0: One really triggered you. How about the old iodine?
1: Oh, my God, yes.
0: Remember, grandmother had that in her medicine cabinet.
1: All the grandmas did. Grandma Verdi, because remember, you might not have been listening then.
0: Verdi, what a name. Yeah, I love it.
1: Oh, dude. Verdi, she 5'2". She used to sneeze like this, right? You ready? Wahoo! Little 5'2". You heard it all over the house, all over the neighborhood. Wahoo!
0: She wahooed it.
1: Oh, yeah, she did. She'd wahoo it. And so... and she did not care. That's why I learned to sneeze as hard as I sneeze to
0: but
1: this
0: what
1: day.
0: What is iodine fixed, though? I've never...
1: Dude, so remember in. I said, if you weren't... Grandma Verdi had salves up to our knees in the bathroom. She had salves for everything. All different smells, colors, you name it. But you're right. You brought the iodine. She'd come up with iodine. She'd have it in a...
0: like a dropper?
1: A dropper. She'd come up there and she'd put that on your cut. You know, I mean, Verdi moved fast. You didn't know... what was going on? You just knew she was coming up to you, and boom, next thing you know, your cut's burning. You know? There was a time, one time, this is a little aside. We're the family, about 7-8 of us in the kitchen, just having family talk, laughing, having laughs and all. I'm 6'5". Verdi is 5'2". She's across the kitchen. I see her out of the corner of my eye look at me, but like, stare. Like, she's focused on me.
0: And you're like, what's she about to do?
1: She walks around the table, never taking her eyes off of me, my face.
0: Uh-huh.
1: And she walks up to me, 5'2". She reaches up with her two little fingers like this, like she's like they're two little fingers about half an inch apart. And I'm like, whoa, whoa, what are you doing? She goes, you have a zit.
0: And she came to pop your zit?
1: All the way across the room.
0: Oh, my gosh.
1: She walked around the table, never took her eye off of it. It was amazing.
0: And then she go drop some iodine on it?
1: Probably.
0: I just did some research. Yeah. Iodine was used way back in the day, kind of before antibiotics were introduced. So that's, I guess, why.
1: Because I guess the clean stuff.
0: So popular. Yeah,
1: right?
0: Yeah.
1: Clean stuff
0: and then Robin joined the chat.
1: Mm-hmm.
0: Robin actually grew up in Wheatley, Massachusetts, up in the mountains in Wheatley, Massachusetts.
1: Right.
0: And she said that they would put mud on bee stings.
1: I've heard of that, actually.
0: I've never heard of that.
1: I think that mud, because it cools it probably.
0: She said it would dry it out and help draw the bee sting venom out.
1: All right.
0: And then I was like, that's incredible. Where did you grow up? She said Wheatley, Massachusetts. Mm-hmm. And she said, and for red ant stings, like if you get a fire ant or a red ant sting, you put a stick of deodorant on it.
1: Really?
0: And she said that she was somewhere near the lake on John's Island, and I guess she stepped in some fire ants and she rubs a stick of deodorant on it.
1: No kidding.
0: And you know, have you ever been attacked by fire ants?
1: Dude.
0: I'm telling you, they will scar your skin.
1: They do. It's horrible, and and I can tell you, when we come back, I'll tell you my Kush versus the fire ants.
0: Oh, gosh.
1: And it didn't look like it, but I won. I'll explain what I'm talking about.
0: Okay, I was going to say.
1: I did win.
0: How does that work out? No.
1: In my head, I won.
0: Okay.
1: The fire ants are also claiming victory.
0: Fire ant 0, Kush 1.
1: If you ask the fire ants, they'd say they won. But give me a minute. It's 92.5 Kickin' Country with Ella and Morgan.

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1: Ella there, you know, her friend just got stung on the butt by a bee. Right on the butt. I don't know. Do you think that back there would be an easier place to be stung?
2: There's a reason doctors always gave you the penicillin shot back there in a hiney. Okay.
1: It feels better back there?
2: It feels not as bad.
1: Okay.
2: How about that? So if you're in fact, if that yellow jacket told his friends, hey, I just stung some girl in the butt, they'd probably make fun of him. Yeah, you got to go for maximum damage, man. You got to get him someplace where there's less meat.
1: She didn't get upset about it. Well, you know what Ella did? She grabbed her snuff and she just stuck some tobacco right on it. And I'm like, that's what we did in the country.
2: That's right.
1: And we're talking about
2: your snuff butt.
1: Snuff butt. We're talking about old school remedies from the country and maybe not even the country because we're getting text messages. We heard from Robin from Massachusetts, and they would put mud on their bee stings. Now we've got, there was another one. Blaine said they would put small sweet onion cuts over where the bee stung them, like a sweet onion.
2: Okay.
1: And it would pull the stinger and, I guess, the burn out.
2: Okay.
1: That's kind of crazy. Never heard of that before.
2: Nope, I did not know the onion had healing qualities.
1: And then we heard about fire ants. Robin said if you get fire ant stings or bites, rub some deodorant over it. And you have a fire ant story.
2: Man, I feel like I won this battle, but the fire ants would also claim victory. So we had just bought a house in Florida, and there were some junipers. We're looking at landscaping and all that, and we can tear these junipers out ourselves, right? Because that's what we do.
1: Do they have, deep roots? Do you know anything with junipers?
2: I don't know anything. I'm going to get in there with a saw, and I'm going to dig around it, and I'm going to pull them out.
1: Yeah, okay.
2: It's easy. It's simple.
1: Like, I got this.
2: I got this. I'm not good at fixing stuff, but when it comes to dig that up, pull it out, I can do that. Pick that up, move it over there. I'm your man. I'm your guy. No thought. Just tell me where to put it. Right. I dig up these bushes. I'm pulling them out, and I got one that won't come out. And these are they're pretty tough. Next thing you know, I got fire ants on my arm, but I am not pulling this bush out. And now I got fire ants on my leg. And Andrew's like, get up. You got to get them out. And they're biting me.
1: What'd you do? Stop, drop, and roll? Get the hose?
2: I kept going. I kept pulling that bush. I did not care. I was going to get that because it was getting frustrating.
1: You're getting attacked by fire ants and you didn't stop pulling up the bush?
2: I did not. I was going to win. The fire ants were not going to win. I'm Kush. Okay?
1: Do you have scars from it?
2: I don't, actually.
1: Oh, you don't?
2: I don't. I'm surprised because my leg. So bottom line is I pulled the bush out. That's why I think I won. The fire ants probably took 5 pounds of flesh off me. That's probably why they think they've won. And actually, if you saw my arm the next day, it was swollen. It swelled up. Not like a beach ball or anything, but it was definitely my legs, though. I can't not scratch my legs at night. And I got a couple bites. They got infected a little bit, and I had to go to the doctor and get a salve. No, they didn't give me a salve.
1: They didn't give you a salve. Your grandma did.
2: They gave me cortisone or whatever, so I'd stop scratching my legs in the middle of the night. But I thought I won, but I swear, I saw those ants 2 days later having a victory parade.
1: If I called Andrea right now, she'd be like, he did not win.
2: Yeah, I don't know.
1: He did not win. I had to hear about this for a week.
2: Exactly.
1: He was itching. I don't know, but people will put random things. We got another text message from Steve.
2: Baking soda? Anybody say baking soda?
1: I have not seen baking soda, but Steve said toothpaste on a wasp sting.
2: Okay, I've heard of that. I don't know why it works.
1: I would say if you put toothpaste on anything on your body, just be careful because somebody told me to put it on a pimple and I had whitening toothpaste at the time and it burnt two layers off my skin. I should have just kept the pimple because I had a scab so large.
2: That's a second degree burn.
1: Right, it was.
2: Pimple or second degree burn. How old were you?
1: I was an adult.
2: Oh, okay.
1: I was on the radio because somebody told me to do it.
2: At 16, you'd probably take the second degree burn. Over a pimple at 16?
1: Probably,
2: Come on, you're getting ready to go out on a date. At least you can make up a cool story about a second-degree burn.
1: Baking soda paste on a bee sting. Somebody did say it right there.
2: Verdi would also do that because I got stung by a wasp one time. Right, the wasp landed on my nose and stung me right under my nose between my bottom of my nose and my top lip.
1: Oh, wow.
2: That hurt so bad.
1: Because it's so sensitive right there. Yeah.
2: And I swear when that wasp landed on my nose, he was looking right in my eye. We were looking eye to eye. And he's like, dummy. Wham!
1: Oh my gosh, that'd be terrible.
2: So I had a baking soda mustache.
1: Stephanie, I've got another message from somebody from Massachusetts. What y'all doing up there?
2: Yeah, what up, Mass?
1: Stephanie said, we would just spray WD-40. What? You didn't squeak anymore either, did you? a tin man.
2: We got people that are non-squeaking people. We got people with awesome smelling feet because covered they got attacked by bugs and the deodorant's
1: and
2: on there.
1: Onions. Oh my gosh.
2: Yes. Oh, Okay, we're opening up. We're opening up HunterJessicaandKushMD.com. We're going to fix you. 92.5.

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2: We have to wrap up our conversation about bee stings and all the stings.
3: Idiocy.
2: We got to get to Stuck in Traffic trivia, but I want to read one more thing before we get there. Andrew said, I shot a wasp nest with a paintball gun when I was a child.
3: Nice.
2: And got stung seven times around the neck. And you know what her, his grandmother did? Made him hold onions on it.
3: Oh, wow.
2: On his neck. Put onions all around his
3: neck.
2: I
3: wonder if it made him cry.
2: Yeah, I'm sure.
3: I wonder if the wasp stings made him cry. Everything. Know the onions did.
2: Yeah, you know, all of it made him cry. But I said, you and Kush would have been friends.
3: We would have been
2: buddies. That's some Kush behavior right there.
3: That is.
2: With a paintball gun.
3: I went after a wasp nest one time in the middle of the afternoon. It's hot. Andrea's like, don't you want to do that at dusk when they're less active? And I said, I want to give them a fighting chance. Because I had one of those poison sprayers.
2: So you wanted to challenge
3: the hornets? Yeah. It's like when people say they go, I don't care that people hunt. Okay? I just have a problem. It's not a sport when you have a gun and the deer doesn't.
2: Okay?
3: Arm the deer. That's a sport.
2: Oh, God.
3: Okay. Just saying.
2: It would be a whole different game if you do that.
3: That's a sport. That's even. Anyway, so I go out there and it's the middle of the afternoon. It's hot. And I just never realized how fast wasps fly because usually when you see them, they're just meandering around. Hey, what's up, bro? And I'm like good 25 feet away, and I got one of those long spraying bottles. And man, they just jumped me, and I only got stung twice running back in the house.
2: Oh, wow.
3: I got stung twice. And, you know, I got the I told you so's and all
2: but
3: that.
2: But did you ever mess with them when you were a kid? That was when you were an adult.
3: Yeah, well, I'm supposed to be smart, right?
2: Yeah.
3: A hornet's nest one time when I was a kid. There was a big hornet's nest in a bush at grandma's house, and I would stand way back and throw rocks at it.
2: What? Did you ever get stung doing that?
3: No, I did not.
2: Really?
3: I did not. Yeah. And I was a pretty good shot. I ended up knocking that. And when I knocked the nest out, but you got to really hit it a lot. Because bugs are amazing how sticky their stuff is when they build stuff. You know, like spider webs.
2: Oh, true.
3: The size of things they can hold when wasps make their nest. They're hard. I mean, you can't just... Man, it's
2: but pretty, you were also impressive. Probably faster when you were a kid than you were as an adult running.
3: Jessica, everybody's faster than me as an adult.
2: Everybody's faster, yeah, exactly. Yeah,
3: everybody's faster than me. There's not a single human being on this planet that is slower than I am right now, or faster than wait, slower.
2: Slower
3: than me,
2: faster,
3: yes.
2: Yeah, there's nobody
3: they're
2: slower
3: all faster.
2: Than you.
3: They're all faster.
2: Yeah, they're all faster than me. What he said.
3: Yeah. All right, stuck in traffic trivia time. Hunter, Jessica, and Kush, we're down 100 today, so we're down a brain.
2: That's all right.
3: So your chances have increased to win these tickets to what?
2: Sugarland. Sugarland is back together, and they are going on tour. Going to stop at the North Charleston Coliseum Saturday, October 2nd. It is the second show on this tour.
3: Nice.
2: And it's just a couple of weeks away. We were talking off the air yesterday. You were like, it's kind of crazy to get a concert announcement that you're not talking about 6 months from now.
3: Yeah, next August, it's Sugarland. No, it's actually in a couple of weeks,
2: like
3: few weeks.
2: 8 weeks or something? I don't know. But either way, these are before they officially go on sale. There is a Coliseum pre-sale today. If you get the North Charleston Coliseum emails, there's a pre-sale code in there. I would say check your pre-sale if you want to get tickets. They go on sale to the general public tomorrow. But if you can stump us with the Stuck in Traffic Trivia, these tickets are yours. 972-9292.
3: Yeah, we'll start with caller number 9. You come up with a trivia question. You ask Jessica and I.

0: Las Vegas was built for stars. And on August 22nd, two of boxing's biggest take center stage. Rolly Romero never follows the script.
1: This is my game.
0: Teofimo Lopez has never needed one.
2: This guy's got a big mouth.
0: For years, they've had plenty to say.
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0: But with world championship gold on the line, can they back it?
1: Teo, I'm here. I'm going all in.
0: It's time to put up or shut up. Rolly Romero versus Teofimo Lopez, August 22nd.
2: I'll shut you up.
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1: Yeah, we're down a brain, but we're still smart, right?
2: Yeah.
1: We're still smart. We could do this. Stuck in traffic trivia time.
2: We can do it.
1: 972-9292. We've got your chance to win tickets to see Sugarland. They're back on tour, and they're going to be at the North Charleston Coliseum on Friday. I said Saturday, but it is a Friday. October 2nd. Tickets officially go on sale tomorrow, but you can stump us to win them before you can buy them.
2: Exactly. We've got Kristen to give it a shot. Where are you?
3: Monk's Corner.
2: That's Monk's with a CK.
1: That's right.
2: Yes. What do you got for Jessica and I?
3: What is the oldest continuously operated restaurant in Charleston, South Carolina?
2: Is it still open today?
3: It is.
2: All right. I'm going to guess Hyman's.
3: Okay. No. It's been operating since like 1932.
1: Okay. I'm going to say in Charleston, South Carolina. Oh, my gosh.
2: What's OG?
1: Fleet Landing. I don't know.
3: Nope. It's called Henry's on the Market.
1: Henry's.
2: Oh, Henry's.
1: Oh, my gosh. Wow.
2: All right. That makes sense. 1932, you said?
3: Yes.
2: Holy monkey guts.
3: The restaurant has been, 1932, and it's on 54 North Market Street.
1: That's right. And have you worked for them, or how do you know this?
3: I just looked up a good question.
1: That's a good question, then.
2: Yes, you did.
1: Wow.
2: All right, we're going to set you up with tickets. Check out Sugarland. You got a pair coming your way for Friday, October 2nd, North Charleston Coliseum.
3: Sweet. Thank you.
1: You're welcome. Now, I just looked it up. Fleet Landing opened in 2004.
2: Yeah, 2004. Hyman's was established. This is interesting. It was established in 1890, but it started off as a general store and eventually evolved into a beloved seafood restaurant. And let's see. You said Fleet Landing. It was actually housed in a building starting in 1788, but it used to be a Georgian mansion, also a Revolutionary War refuge, and a cotton warehouse.
1: What?
2: Yeah.
1: Georgian?
2: I don't know.
1: Is there another Fleet Landing in Georgia somewhere?
2: No, I got Charleston, South Carolina.
1: Wow.
2: But it doesn't say here when it evolved into a restaurant.
1: Mm-hmm.
2: They got the only oysters. What do you call it when you cook an oyster? What do you call that?
1: Steamed?
2: More than steamed because they're just slimy. Anyway, it was the first time I ever ate an oyster and didn't feel like I was going to, lose it.
1: Oh, what you talking about? When they put the cheese and all that stuff in it.
2: Yeah.
1: Yes. Rockefeller.
2: I guess so. That makes sense. Yeah. Mm-hmm. So I kind of like that. But great question, Kristen.
1: That was good.
2: Enjoy that show because they will be awesome, I bet. I bet she's up. I've never seen them live. I bet she's awesome live.
1: I've seen them in Columbia, and they are really good. She's very theatrical,
2: I bet.
1: But we'll have another pair of tickets tomorrow with Stuck in Traffic Trivia, so listen to win. But 92.5 Kickin' Country.

0: 92.5 Kick and Country. Hunter, Jessica, and Kush down Hunter today. He'll be back Monday, I believe. But
1: you got a bop. Jessica's sitting here. We have headphones on. We're listening to the music, and you have this bop.
0: Because he's not Kenny rapping, but he's like fast talking.
1: Yeah.
0: And I feel like my head starts bobbing.
1: Yeah, but you just have a bop to you, and you're like tapping your thigh, and I said thigh. You're tapping your thigh, and you're into it.
0: I'm into it.
1: You're like chill. You're like, oh yeah, this is good. This is mellow. I'm chill, Jessica.
0: Which, by the way, chill Jessica.
1: I was gonna say, that doesn't exist. That is a parallel universe somewhere else. Where can you imagine a universe where Jessica Chandler is chill? No, I can't.
0: There won't be.
1: Man.
0: Won't ever be.
1: Won't that make me in that universe? Oh, crazy Kush.
0: I was going to say, you can be chill, though. You're most of the time crazy. But
1: not.
0: I see you chill. Yes, you are. Bebopping down the hallway, and I know you hate it when
1: I'm
0: say
1: just
0: you
1: happy.
0: Bebop down the hallway.
1: That's happy. That's not crazy.
0: Okay, well, you're not crazy.
1: I'm just happy. I do sing a lot, and I can't sing. I think I can carry a tune. It's always in the wrong key. Always in the wrong notes.
0: At least you're trying.
1: But I'm trying because I'm happy.
0: What do they dance like no one's watching, sing like no one's listening?
1: Yeah, there you go.
0: Say that.
1: Yeah, that's
0: you
1: it.
0: Do that.
1: That's it. That's what we got
0: to
1: do.
0: I have to bring something up because I actually read a story that reminded me of a movie. Hello.
1: Wow.
0: Jessica saw
1: of all
0: a movie.
1: The movies, too.
0: Of all the movies. Yeah. It's a movie that came out in 2019, and I saw it, I think, last year.
1: Mm-hmm.
0: And I'm going to bring this up because there's a family who just started renting a home two or three months ago. Mm-hmm. And they are trending, making the news, because they've been in this rental a couple months, like I said, getting everything decorated and settled in. And they noticed some weird things happening.
1: Ghosts.
0: No.
1: No?
0: Someone else is living in this house, too.
1: They have roommates?
0: No.
1: What?
0: I'm going to explain the story to you next.
1: I need to hear this. Yeah.
0: Stay tuned.
1: Please do.

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2: Accident Highway 52 at Goose Creek. Report of an incident 526 eastbound at the Donhoe Bridge. Heavy traffic from International Boulevard to the Donhoe Bridge. Heavy traffic 26 eastbound from Somerville to the Merge. If you see something we need to know about, give us a call 972-1152.

0: Las Vegas was built for stars. And on August 22nd, two of boxing's biggest take center stage. Rolly Romero never follows the script.
1: This is my game.
0: Teofimo Lopez has never needed one.
2: This guy's got a big mouth.
0: For years, they've had plenty to say.
2: All you do is talk.
0: But with world championship gold on the line, can they back it?
1: Teo, I'm here. I'm going all in.
0: It's time to put up or shut up. Rolly Romero versus Teofimo Lopez, August 22nd.
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0: Las Vegas was built for stars. And on August 22nd, two of boxing's biggest take center stage. 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
1: This is my game.
0: Teofimo Lopez has never needed one.
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0: For years, they've had plenty to say.
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0: But with world championship gold on the line, can they back it?
1: Teo, I'm here. I'm going all in.
0: It's time to put up or shut up. Rolly Romero versus Teofimo Lopez, August 22nd.
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2: From Storm Team 2, weather sunshine this morning. Scattered thunderstorms developing this afternoon. Hot, high 98.
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0: Mount Pleasant, mildly uncomfortable since 2025. 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
1: So there's this family in Southern California that started renting a house. I guess because you can't afford anything. You can't buy in California, can you? You got to rent.
2: Here's a
1: true statement. No.
2: Yeah. The house I grew up in out there was in San Jose, California. My dad bought it in 1980-ish for about 150 grand. And if you looked online, it's a $2 million house now.
1: Good. Crazy. Wow.
2: Yeah. And it's a nice house. It's a three bedroom. Actually, it's a four because we added a room. Wait, one, two, three, four. Yeah, it's a four bedroom now, but a four bedroom, three bathroom house.
1: San Jose. Wow.
2: It's not, I mean, it's nice, but it's not like, I mean, if you put it here, it would be a $400,000 house and, you know.
1: But the land that it's on,
2: there's
1: and the
2: no
1: location.
2: Land. Yeah, there's no land.
1: Well, I'm sitting, no,
2: yeah,
1: it doesn't matter.
2: You're right. Yeah, you're right.
1: That's
2: it doesn't matter.
1: What you're paying for, yeah.
2: Our backyard was big enough to hold a pool. And a little place for the grill. And you could kind of walk around the pool, but that was it.
1: That's it. Wow.
2: That's how, I mean, that's Northern. I mean, Southern, oof.
1: Yeah. So Southern California, there's a family and her name is Sharnita Matthews.
2: Okay.
1: Okay. She and her family are renting this home. She's got four children and they've been living in this house for about 3 months.
2: All right.
1: They start hearing weird noises.
2: That happens.
1: Sound of doors closing.
2: That's the house settling. I used to hate that.
1: Doors closing, though?
2: Sure. The house settles. It kind of off kilter.
1: Yeah. No.
2: No, it's a ghost. You're getting out of there.
1: And the sound of alarms. Now, I don't know what kind of alarms, but they just, she said, I'm hearing alarms. So finally, one day, she was like, I've had enough of this. I mean, you've been there for 3 months. You kind of learn the sounds of a home.
2: Yep.
1: Right? And a lot of times this is completely different, but I read this story the other day. The reason that people have a hard time the first night sleeping on vacation is because they don't recognize the sounds of the home.
2: That's a good
1: so the first night you go anywhere, you don't usually sleep well because, you know, you're used to it.
2: And that sounds like a good reason too, because I know my sounds.
1: Your own sounds?
2: The place like Condo de Kush makes. Well, I have a noise machine and a fan.
1: I thought you meant the sounds you make. No, I'm kidding.
2: My neighbors know the sounds I make.
1: That's true. But she was like, I've had enough of this. I'm going to try to go follow where I think the sound is coming from. And there was a board attached to the backyard deck, like on the back.
2: Okay.
1: I don't know if it was like that. What is that stuff? The little checkered stuff. Anyway, she moves this board

0: and she looks underneath and finds a large basement, like a cellar area.
1: Like an unfinished basement?
0: Yeah, underneath the
1: home. That she did not even know was there?
0: Correct.
1: Oh my God.
0: So in this space, like she's doing her own investigating. Good for her. She's crawling under there and looking. She said there were cleaning products under there.
1: Okay.
0: A tarp, which I'm like, that could be under a home.
1: Yeah.
0: I don't know.
1: If it's somebody that wants to murder somebody.
0: But a tube that appeared to have drugs in it, along with a fan that was plugged in, running.
1: What?
0: So I don't know if they're like sliding drugs under this home. I don't know what's happening. Mm-hmm. But she says that it turns out that she thinks somebody's been living under her home. So she called the police department.
1: Ooh, that's so creepy.
0: Sent an officer out to investigate. Obviously, I mean,
1: right.
0: There's something going on mm-hmm. under this house. And it reminded me of a movie.
1: Okay.
0: On Netflix.
1: Which is weird because you don't watch movies.
0: Right.
1: But yes. The movies you have watched are usually pretty big ones. They were big, but this one I'd never heard of.
0: Yeah. So sometimes every now and then get on Netflix and just scroll and it'll say like, we recommend, because you've watched this, you might like this kind of deal. And this is like a murder mystery kind of thriller. Right. And it's called I See You.
1: I See You.
0: Yeah. Baby, I see you, like Luke Bryan said. No, but it's called I See You, and it's all about frogging.
1: What's that?
0: It's spelled P-H-R-O-G-G-I-N-G. Frogging is when someone's secretly living in your home,
1: oh,
0: and
1: no.
0: you have no idea.
1: Oh, no.
0: Like, you go to work, and they're coming out of attics and closets, and they live in your home, and you don't know it, and then they're using your home, your shower, they're eating your food.
1: Like roaches.
0: Doing all this stuff. Like basically roaches.
1: Giant human pests.
0: Yes. Living in your home.
1: What?
0: While you're not there.
1: God, in this day and age, too, when everybody's got home cameras and stuff, home defense.
0: And I'm like, I have motion detectors.
1: Yeah.
0: But you know, if you've ever been sitting around your house and you're like, it sounds like somebody's in a room or something like is creaking and you're like, what is happening?
1: What happened in the movie?
0: I'll tell you more next.
1: Okay.
0: How about that?
1: How about
0: I'll
1: that?
0: Tell you that next.
1: This is Jessica's Movie Club.
0: I'll give you my review next.
1: Hunter, Jessica, and Kush. 92.5, Kickin' Country.
2: Well, it was down some street we couldn't even pronounce. We were stuck in the middle, loving every ounce. Tequila was cheap, but the flow we were feeling was real.

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2: I live in Old Hanahan. I've got a crawl space under my house. I can't imagine coming home one day and finding out somebody's been living in my crawl space.
3: Our house and high, we have an unfinished basement.
2: Oh, do
3: and
2: you?
3: And a crawl space.
2: So you could stand up in your basement.
3: Yeah. No, we have all,
2: Mm-hmm. Have you ever thought somebody could be living in it? Really?
3: Yes. Well, not, I thought people could sneak down because we have a crawl space too. So you could actually crawl through the crawl space into the unfinished basement. But I've also thought sometimes it's like, you know, every once in a while there's a homeless person in the park across the street. Maybe we could offer them a bed or something. But then you just can't trust people.
2: True.
3: I mean, because I would love to like open my home, especially, I don't know, man. You see somebody sleeping out there at night.
2: But
3: you want to help them.
2: I know you do, but you got to be careful.
3: Yeah, you got it. Yeah.
2: But like if you didn't know somebody was living in your home, that's kind of freaky.
3: And you found out.
2: And then you find out that there is actually a term for it named frogging. P-H-R-O-G-G-I-N-G. Frogging
3: the
2: is
3: P-H
2: when...
3: P-H almost makes it sound okay.
2: No, it doesn't.
3: But yeah, but with P-H, it makes it sound a little more like it's not as...
2: Well, frogging,
3: if it was F-R-O, then it'd be like, ah! But
2: no,
3: frogging,
2: like,
3: P-H is like...
2: I feel opposite. Frogging with an F would sound playful to me. Like that's, the P-H makes it serious.
3: Like the game, like the video game, frogging.
2: Yeah.
3: Where you hop from house to house.
2: Truly.
3: Without getting shot by the people who really live there when you freak them out.
2: So basically... This movie on Netflix is called I See You. It came out in 2019, and somehow I have watched this movie. I know, right? I don't see a lot of movies.
3: It probably picked you because of your Stabby channel, love.
2: Truly.
3: Mm-hmm.
2: I bet you it did.
3: Yeah.
2: Watching my other murder mysteries.
3: I watched the trailer. It looks like there's some Stabby stuff going on.
2: Some Stabby stuff. So it's about, and I'm not going to do any spoilers. Yeah. This is just like what you can see on the trailer anyway, but there's a detective who is investigating when a boy goes missing.
3: Mm-hmm.
2: But then there's this tie-in with this couple, this man and this woman, who are going around and they begin frogging. They begin living in the attic of this family's home.
3: Wait, in the detective's home?
2: In the detective's home,
3: He's not much of very good at detecting, is he?
2: No, he's not.
3: If there's somebody living in his home and he doesn't know it.
2: So his wife, I don't think she works. I think she stays at home.
3: Okay.
2: And so she's there a lot of the time.
3: Mm-hmm.
2: But during the day or when they are home, they hang out in the attic. These froggers, these people. And then when they leave, they'll come down. They'll eat food out of their refrigerator in the cabinets. But then they start messing with the family.
3: Ugh.
2: Like, and this is in the trailer. I'm not spoiling anything. But they like hide the silverware in the dryer. Or in the washing machine. I think it was the dryer. And they start messing with little things in the house. Turning the TV on and off when the family's there. Trying to make them feel crazy.
3: Well, that was part of the trailer too. Is like she turns the TV off. And she starts to walk away, then it flips back on again.
2: Yep.
3: So they've obviously gotten a hold of another remote, or they went to Best Buy and bought themselves a universal remote.
2: Ooh, maybe that's it, too.
3: Because I don't know many TVs that have two remotes. They usually only give you one. So when you lose it, you got to order it from them.
2: Well, that's true. Yeah,
3: because she had the remote. She was using it. So she turned around. Yeah, they probably have a universal remote.
2: You know what? I can do, like, with Apple TV and stuff, I can use my phone as a there's a remote app on my phone. Ooh, that might be
3: That'd
2: weird.
3: Be a good way to mess with people.
2: But yeah, so they end up, I'm not going to tell any more about the movie, but I would highly recommend it. But it will make you freak out because you're going to think every time you hear a noise in your house that somebody's living in your house.
3: It's a frogger!
2: You know how the air conditioning will click on? Like, at least in my house, I have the air filters.
3: Sure.
2: And when the air turns off, sometimes they fall back down onto the vent. You know what I mean?
3: Nope.
2: And then when the air comes on, it sucks it back up.
3: Really?
2: You know? So
3: that's
2: sometimes I hear these like thumping noises and I'm like, is somebody frogging in my house, you know? Because it could totally happen.
3: It could.
2: It's totally
3: You're not
2: happen.
3: Wrong.
2: But
3: I mean, how often do you go up in your attic?
2: Never.
3: Yeah, right. So if somebody's up there and they're snoozing and why?
2: But how would they get down? Like you have to push that little thing down and get the stairs.
3: Right.
2: Like you would have to like.
3: If somebody was in your attic right now, would they be locked in there?
2: Yes.
3: Oh, they would?
2: Yeah.
3: Because
2: I jokingly, like Southline Roofing, he came in and was in my attic one time and I closed it on him and just playing a joke on him. And then I found out.
3: That's awesome.
2: I was like, you want out? Ignacio, you want out? No, I'm kidding. I did.
3: 10% off, buddy. 10% off.
2: I'm a jokester, but no. So I would be totally freaking out. But you saw the housemaid. Like they had the stairs that went up into that little area.
3: But that's a mansion. That would be easy to frog in.
2: Yeah, but like a little house in
3: Hanahan. But a little house in Hanahan?
2: Yeah.
3: But I bet, because that house in L.A., I bet that you're talking about in Southern California, I bet that's not a big house. Those houses.
2: No, and they were living under the house, not even in the attic.
3: Oh, no.
2: Right. Yeah. So, again, we just got a text message. What was the name of the movie? It's called I See You. It's on Netflix. Mm. They even wear these frogging masks that look like frog bug eyes. It's kind of freaky.
3: You got to play the part. You know, you can't play the part
2: unless
3: you got to.

0: Are you ready?
1: Here we go again.
2: Hunter, Jessica, and Kush, 92.5 Kickin' Country.
1: My sister calls it spooky season. I love spooky season.
3: Me
1: Halloween
3: too.
1: Is around the corner.
3: It's my favorite.
1: You've probably been to like a store, Home Depot, maybe Lowe's, Target, and you've seen like they're putting out Halloween stuff. Mm-hmm. Spooky season.
3: That you want to see spooky? It's like, number one, it's so early. I mean, everything starts earlier and earlier every year.
1: Truly.
3: When's PSL start next week?
1: August 26th. 5th or 6th.
3: 5th, yeah.
1: 25th
3: because of us. That's right. Yeah, they moved because of us. But God, I saw, where was I? I think I was in one of the depots or the Lowe's or something. And I saw this front yard thing where like a guillotine comes down and hacks a head off.
1: What?
3: Like a fake. Obviously, it's fake and all.
1: Yeah.
3: But still, but then it rewinds and it's funny to watch the head go back up.
1: Oh, gosh. That's kind of crazy.
3: It is. Oh, it freaked me out. I mean, it's broad daylight in a Home Depot or whatever.
1: Right.
3: And you're like, oh, let's see what they got this year. Because I love that stuff. I do. I truly do. And I'm not mad at them for putting it out early because it's kind of entertaining.
1: True.
3: Right? But that's a little much.
1: Some people are very scary with their decor.
3: Yes.
1: You know what I mean? And
3: mm-hmm.
1: some people are like funnier with their decor. But yeah, mm-hmm. there's somebody else that's, I guess, joining the spooky season train.
3: Uh-huh.
1: And it's Cheetos.
3: What?
1: And they're teaming up.
3: That's scary.
1: For a horror-inspired flavor.
3: All right. So Chester Cheeto, what's he going to dress up as?
1: Yes. Well, I'll tell you about this. I am not so sure about this. And all the things that happen in your mouth. That's all I'm saying.
3: I feel like they're doing too much.
1: You've got to
3: stay in your lane.
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4: Accident Highway 52 at Goose Creek. Report of an incident 526 eastbound at the Don Holt Bridge. Heavy traffic from International Boulevard to the Don Holt Bridge. 26 eastbound, major backups from Somerville all the way downtown. If you see something we need to know about, give us a

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0: So, Andrea, we're sitting in the studio and we're talking about summertime is here. Mm-hmm. The grapes like the warm weather, but not so much the people.
1: Yeah, heat and humidity, grapes love, yes, us not so much. But we do some things at the vineyard to help with that. Location is huge for us, kind of right there by the ocean, all those live oaks to kind of lounge under.
0: Lots of shade, yes.
1: Lots of shade, and all of our tastings are done inside. Unless you want to grab a flight and sit on the patio, you're more than welcome to do that as well.
0: Yeah. Air-conditioned tastings. Those are always available.
1: The kids can run around. They can see the animals. Everybody loves the cows, Maggie and Tara, and the ducks roaming around and chickens and the pig, and dogs love it too. Going for a walk in a different place, different smells, all that. It's just fun for the whole family.
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12: From Storm Team 2, weather sunshine this morning. Scattered thunderstorms developing this afternoon. Hot, high 98.
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0: We're about to talk about spooky season, but it's kind of spooky. Traffic is terrible out there. 526 was shut down earlier. I just pulled up the traffic cameras and everything is red. Everything going into downtown is red. The Arthur Ravenel Bridge is red. Everything is red.
1: I was getting my steps in here at the building. Clements Ferry is slammed.
0: Oh my God.
1: They're heading to 526.
0: So y'all, if you're heading to work right now, you're probably stuck in traffic. Ugh. Yeah. Hopefully it clears up soon. I know 526 opened, according to Trooper Bob, 526 was shut down because of an accident. It looks like all lanes are open now eastbound, so that's some good news. But yeah,
1: eastbound.
0: Crazy. That's going to Mount Pleasant. Yeah.
1: All right, cool.
0: So heads up on that. I was talking about spooky season because, you know, Halloween's going to be here before we know it. I mean, literally before we know it. Yeah. I know you hate to hear that.
1: I do.
0: But I feel like it's...
1: It's going to sneak up on us this year.
0: It's not going to sneak up on us.
1: It's October 31st, like it is every year.
0: I know, but I'm just ready, one, for the cooler weather.
1: Mm-hmm.
0: I think, though, trees, you know, start losing their leaves. The leaves are dying. It just kind of, I don't know, dead. And that's where you see people. But you see people putting, like, the tombstones. And I have this one guy in the neighborhood that has one of those big, like, skeletons where it's just half the body. Like, it looks like it's coming out of the ground.
1: Yes. Yeah, those are kind of cool.
0: That's kind of cool. So I love everything about it.
1: Man, I want to live in the world that's the dystopian world that's inside your head, Jessica.
0: Mine?
1: Yeah.
0: I just love going around looking at all the decorations.
1: How do you like your world? Dead.
0: Dead. No, but it's just, like, it's fitting for this time of year. You know what I mean?
1: Not now.
0: But with that comes all the fall flavors. We've talked about pumpkin spice and...
1: Do zombies sweat? You think?
0: They look sweaty on The Walking Dead, don't they?
1: I don't know. I don't know if they sweat or not. Anyway,
0: That's a good question. I don't know.
1: Like, if they were going to have a zombie invasion... Does it matter? Wouldn't they put it off until, like, November?
0: Are you like, it's too hot in August?
1: Yeah, they'd be like, ah!
0: You're right, right. Yeah. They do have a lot of clothes on, too.
1: Some of them, yeah.
0: But anyway, so with that, we have the fall flavors, like pumpkin spice and everything, but Cheetos is jumping on board with something kind of for spooky season, and they're doing it in honor of a horror-inspired flavor, is what they're calling this.
1: That's cool.
0: Cheetos and Blumhouse Films.
1: Blumhouse has all the good horror stuff.
0: Do they?
1: Yeah, they do. They do a lot of good stuff.
0: They have teamed up together for the Cheetos Sweet Phantom Heat Flavored Puffs, is what they're calling them. Like Cheeto, but like a cheese puff instead of the Cheeto. You know what I'm talking about?
1: I was thinking Puff Puff.
0: No, not that. You might want these after you puff. I don't know.
1: Oh yeah, they're mandatory for the post puff puff.
0: There's a Cheeto, but there's a Cheetos cheese puff. So these are going to be more puffs.
1: They're the post puff puff.
0: That's it.
1: Okay.
0: That's it. So the flavor.
1: Yeah. What is it? Say the name one more time, please.
0: The Cheetos Sweet Phantom Heat.
1: Okay, so I'm thinking some kind of sweet hot pepper.
0: Yeah. So it's going to start with a cinnamon sugar taste.
1: Oh, come on.
0: And you think it's sweet and cinnamon sugar, and then the heat's going to come up at the end, and then...
1: Oh, there's more?
0: There's more. And then they say expect tingling, fizzing, and numbing of your mouth while you chew.
1: God.
0: Like, it literally will be like Pop Rock / something foaming in your mouth. Like, I don't know how I feel about this.
1: Can you imagine being a Cheetos sommelier and describing the notes anytime... Okay, number one, you're a cheese puff.
0: You are a cheese puff.
1: You're not fancy. Like, you go out, you buy a bag of nacho cheese Doritos, right? Mm-hmm. And maybe you even get the spicy ones. There's cheese and spice. When you try to layer and get all fancy, and you have to turn it into a chip sommelier to describe, well, the notes of this and undertones of that.
0: Yes, true.
1: It's like, oh my God.
0: But it's for spooky season, so I get what they're doing. I get that they're...
1: It's too many layers, you're a Cheeto. Just be hot.
0: It was fine when you were just being sweet and then hot, and then you come in with tingling, fizzing. Now, that's where you get me. If my mouth starts foaming, like if I'm foaming at the mouth while I'm eating these.
1: Right. That's gross. And then you're tanking milk. You know, because like even those red hot spicy, whatever they are, Cheetos, they're too hot for me.
0: Oh, Flamin' Hot Cheetos?
1: Yeah, Flamin'. They're too hot. I like spicy food and all, but man, I travel, you know, I drive a lot, so I like to have good traveling food. Cheetos, not so much because you get the Cheeto all over the place.
0: Truly.
1: And they're way too hot, and now you're telling me ghost pepper and sweet and it's layered, and if I want tingly, falling asleep lips, I'll go back to 8th grade and make out with Jeannie Georgilli.
0: Oh, gosh.
1: You know? Man,
0: she bit the
1: crap out of my lip, man, and it hurt so bad and it numbed up. And I was like, dang. That sucks.
0: You can actually get the feeling, the sensation of like you going to the dentist and not peeling your mouth, but from a Cheeto. You know what I mean?
1: Ooh, Cheeto Novocaine.
0: That's true. Yeah, see? Yeah.
1: So once we're out of spooky season, we can do that. You can get your numbness from the Novocaine.
0: That's true. And they will be available in stores on

0: August 31st nationwide. So if you're interested, look for them. Cheetos Sweet Phantom Heat. It'll make you fizz.
1: It'll make you fizz.
0: That's it. I don't know if I want to foam at the mouth when I'm eating.
1: I don't want to fizz when I'm eating a Cheeto.
0: Like drooling?
1: No. Nobody needs to drool when they're puffing.

0: 92.5 Kickin' Country. Hunter, Jessica, and Kush. Hunter's out today. Jessica's to my right. That's to your left if you're looking at your radio. She's on your left.
1: Okay, good.
0: I'm merely Kush. And we were just talking about Cheetos doing too much with the tingly. It's like you go through all the lip lip emotions.
1: Mouth emotions.
0: Yeah. You got me feel emotions. And they're all over the place with the tinglies,
1: Mariah.
0: And the, yeah. No, I was doing.
1: That's Mariah.
0: You got me
1: it?
0: Feeling emotions. Oh, I was doing a Mariah. Yeah.
1: Deeper than I.
0: Yeah. She wished she could sing like me.
1: Mariah?
0: Yeah.
1: Right. Okay. Yeah.
0: Yeah, I know, right?
1: You wish you had her money.
0: No. Hello. What's up, delusion mint?
1: Yeah.
0: So anyway, we were talking about Cheetos and, you know, how they take your mouth through the four phases of guilt or whatever it is. Or what do you call that? Resentment.
1: grief, resentment.
0: Yeah,
1: I don't know.
0: The four phases of grief. And then part of it is your lips go to sleep and they tingle and you get hot and you burn them and they fall asleep.
1: They literally make your mouth tingle. Mm-hmm. And then your mouth starts to fizz, like fizzy lifting drink. Burp, Charlie, burp. And then your mouth goes completely numb. And this is while you're eating the Cheetos.
0: Yes. It's a multi-layered Cheeto.
1: And you know what would happen? You know what you would do, Kush? Like you were eating those chewy nerds, you would bite your tongue.
0: Oh, yeah.
1: So I had to have some dental work done and my mouth was numb. And they were like, try not to eat until you get the feeling back because you don't want to be chewing and then accidentally bite your tongue.
0: Well, what you can do is, and I've done this before, is that when you're numb and you do, and I tried to eat so carefully, but you were chewing, I was chewing the crap out of the inside of my jaw and I couldn't feel
1: it. You didn't know you were doing it.
0: And so when it wore off, I took the next morning and I woke, it was really sore and I looked in there. I was like, man, I chewed the crap out. Didn't feel a thing.
1: You couldn't taste the blood?
0: No, you can't. No, you can't.
1: Nothing?
0: No, you can't.
1: Wow.
0: So we were doing that, and that's the next snack food that's coming out for the spooky season. I like that term, by the way, spooky season.
1: Spooky season.
0: I've heard it before.

0: but yeah, the way you yeah. say it, you say mm-hmm. it's, you make it sound spooky so fun. Season. Spooky it is. Season.
1: I do like spooky season, though.
0: Me too. It's my favorite. You know what else I like? Old people falling asleep when they shouldn't. Okay.
1: What do you mean they shouldn't?
0: Yeah, when they shouldn't. You know, like
1: you talk about Hunter when he just falls asleep.
0: Well, Hunter is not old, but he does fall asleep when he shouldn't. Boy falls asleep, and the ironic thing is, you've heard us talking about it, if you've been listening to the show, if you're new to the show, Jessica and I sleep pretty good. I sleep like a rock.
1: I do.
0: And yeah. Jessica sleeps good. Our friend Hunter, who's not here today, wakes up at 1:30 in the morning. 2 o'clock in the morning, can't fall back to sleep. Very active brain, can't shut it down. Maybe you're like that. Maybe you know somebody like that. You probably do. And it's amazing because the things he does fall asleep to. For instance, I've had Hunter over watching football. The Packers are his favorite. We're watching the Packer game. Look over. What'd you think of that play?
1: Sleeping. Yes.
0: Yeah. He gone on an airplane. Although I like sleeping on airplanes too. But,
1: yeah.
0: But the guy can. He fought. We said it before. Hunter and I and Lucas, his son, went to see Gladiator 2. Lucas, his son, and I had a bet. 18 minutes, over, under, how long it would take Hunter to fall asleep. Under.
1: I went on a road trip with him to Greensboro, yeah. And I drove, and I was mm-hmm. like, he going to fall asleep.
0: Yeah.
1: That man talked for 4 hours.
0: He can
1: never
0: talk.
1: Fell asleep. Wow. So in situations where you think he should fall asleep, yeah. he doesn't.
0: Nah.
1: But in situations right. when he should be wide yeah. awake, that's when he falls asleep.
0: So for the situations in which he should not fall asleep, I think this would apply to Hunter,
1: okay.
0: as well as somebody very important to this country. I'll let you know who it is and how, supposedly, they woke him up.
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3: Accident Highway 52 at Goose Creek. Report of an incident 526 eastbound at the Donhoe Bridge. Heavy traffic from International Boulevard to the Donhoe Bridge. 26 eastbound, major backups from Somerville all the way downtown. If you see something we need to know about, give us a call. 972-1152.
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Living here in the Lowcountry, most of us spend a lot of time outdoors, whether it's a day on the boat, fishing with friends, hitting the golf course, cheering on the kids at a ball game, or just enjoying a weekend at the beach. 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
0: It's time to put up or shut up. 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
1: From Storm Team 2, weather sunshine this morning. Scattered thunderstorms developing this afternoon. Hot, high 98.
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1: Let's circle back to years past and maybe those family Thanksgiving gatherings.
2: Okay.
1: Where, you know, I don't know about your family, Jessica, but my family, we generally had dinner by 2 in the afternoon.
2: Same. We would do like 1, 2 o'clock, yeah.
1: Right. So the cooking was going on and while the first football game was on. So, and I'm not trying to start anything when I say this, but with Verdi, Grandma Verdi, and my mom and my aunt and all, the women cooked while the men watched football. It's just the way it was. It wasn't like the men were like, you get in there. It just happened that way.
2: That was kind of with my family, even now. But my dad's like the one setting up tables. Like, he'll do
1: some of that
2: kind of stuff. Yeah,
1: like when it came to, hey, go downstairs, get the tables for the, because there was a kid table.
2: Uh-huh.
1: Go set the card table up.
2: Or
1: I would do that, you know, or when I was a kid. So.
2: Or run to the store. I forgot to get such and such.
1: That's my main job. And it's always funny because the people at, we got a food line close, you know, the over under on me, how many times I'm coming back is like 3.5 every year. You know, how many times I'm going to have to go get something we forgot.
2: It's me again.
1: But the biggest reason I want you to think back is uncle, granddad, recliner, after dinner, falling asleep.
2: Yeah.
1: And then they go, and you know, you can mess with them. We were little. My grandfather is Jack Miller. I mean, if there are 10 seats at God's table in heaven, he's got one of them. Okay, just the best man I ever knew. And us punk kids would mess with him in his sleep.
2: That's funny.
1: We'd come up and hold his nose.
2: Choke him.
1: And he'd always laugh. He never got mad.
2: Funny because my dad will say, I wasn't sleeping. I was just resting my eyes.
1: That's what he would say.
2: Then why are you snoring?
1: Then why are the neighbors calling and saying, what is that? A wild animal loose in your house.
2: Right.
1: But grandpa, he would say the same thing. I'm just resting my eyes.
2: Yeah.
1: But that was a family getaway. And the way we woke him up was fun and funny. My Uncle Gary fell asleep one time, so asleep that I tied his shoelaces together. And when the call for dinner came, he got up and almost killed himself.
2: Oh, jeez.
1: When he tripped. He was not expecting that.
2: I was going to say, did it take so long he actually woke up that you forgot you had even tied him?
1: Oh, he didn't. I tied him together.
2: No, I know, but did you forget or did you know it was coming?
1: I knew it was coming.
2: You know?
1: Yeah, but I didn't expect how hard he hit the floor. I thought maybe he'd notice and be like, oh, that's cute. Nah, he smacked his head.
2: Did you fess up and say it was you?
1: Of course I did. Well, there was no doubt who it was.
2: Yeah.
1: Okay, the reason I'm bringing this up is because, you know, sometimes people

0: fall asleep at inopportune times. We talked about Hunter at the movie theater watching football, wherever. He's not supposed to fall asleep. Look, we have an 80-year-old president for the second straight time. Third straight. Well, Trump wasn't 80 before. For the second straight time. We've seen the aging. I always thought it was funny when Joe Biden would give a speech and then he would look like left. He'd look right. He'd look kind of confused when he was done.
1: Yeah.
0: And then he'd walk off like one of those vacuum machines.
1: Just kind of shuffle.
0: Just kind of shuffle off, right? So now we've got these big things and they show these things. And God bless Donald Trump. But man, this dude nodding off during these press conferences is getting to be really hilarious.
1: I know. And you know what? Back in the day, everybody would make fun of Biden. Now everybody's making fun of Trump for falling asleep. Now, I know he is so busy. He is out doing all these things. But when he gets any kind of downtime, I'm like, look at Hunter. That's what Hunter does. As soon as you can kind of sit for a minute, you're falling asleep.
0: Stop posting 57 times at 3 o'clock in the morning. It might help.
1: Mm-hmm.
0: So he's at this press conference and they're doing a big to do. It's a ceremony for something. And he's nodding off. And there's a lady standing behind him and she is touching her belly. Coincidentally, or is it, she would touch her belly and he would kind of come around, kind of wake up a little bit. Then he'd start to nod off again. And she would touch her belly. And he would the rumor is, the conspiracy theory is, there's a buzzer somewhere on him and she's activating it by touching her belly.
1: Like, that's the button to push?
0: That's the button to push.
1: Push the button. He's falling asleep. Wake him up.
0: Now, if that is true, which I don't think it is, I think it's funny. If that is true, his discipline not to yell, because I know when I'm asleep and somebody just give me your good morning.
1: Good morning.
0: If it's not that, because that I woke up nicely to.
1: Uh-huh.
0: If it's not that, if it's anything but that, I'm like,
1: But when I did that to you that day, you were like, what?
0: Oh, really?
1: Yeah, you did a lot of like that.
0: So, and I know if you're listening right now, you're probably thinking to yourself, I know a few people like to connect a buzzer to.
1: And shock them.
0: You mean when they're napping? No, I just want to shock them.
1: But what did she, you said she.
0: So she comes back, and, because people are all.
1: Right.
0: People get nutty about everything nowadays. And she's like, I'm pregnant. You weirdos.
1: I'm touching my belly because I'm pregnant.
0: I'm touching my belly
1: because
0: I'm pregnant. You weirdos. I got a little kick. No, it's the fetus and it's activating the buzzer to wake up the president because you are getting a signal from somebody and then you are signaling your unborn child to start to hit the buzzer. It's like, oh my God, no. Please make it all stop.

0: Please make it stop. So
1: we need a buzzer for Hunter.
0: We do. We do.
1: Can you imagine?
0: Yes,
1: like
0: I can.
1: A little shock collar for him.
0: How oh much fun God. That we got Shock Tato back there.
1: We sure do. And he won't play with it.
0: No.
1: He won't.

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0: Florida's most dangerous morning trio, especially before coffee. Hunter, Jessica, and Kush on 92.5 Kickin' Country.
1: All right, you've got Kush. That's me. Jessica's over there. Hunter's out today, taking a couple days off. And we've been doing the show together now for about almost a year, right?
2: Yeah, and like...
1: coming up on a year.
2: What is it, like a week and a half away?
1: It's a year, or less than 2 weeks.
2: Yeah.
1: Less than 2 weeks. And I've known you now, Jessica. I've been here for 8.5 years.
2: Mm-hmm.
1: Gotten to know you pretty well. Gotten to know Hunter really well in his 7 years here. One thing I like about us is our spirit and how happy we are for people, even maybe when things don't go our way. And so... Jessica showed up today and was my first clue that you did not win the Powerball.
2: True, because I said, if I win, I'm not coming in.
1: That's right. And you also said that you were going to give Hunter and I some money.
2: And yes, I did.
1: I was waiting for you to make it rain.
2: And I told you $25.
1: That's fine. That's fine. You know, that's called making it rain around here.
2: You know what? Okay. I said, there's just people, I feel like when you dream about all the ways you're going to spend your lottery winnings, especially when you say it's $1 billion lump sum, if you're going to take it all out, at like the cash lump sum was $450 million.
1: Okay.
2: $450 million. I would give y'all enough to where y'all could step away if you wanted to not have to work anymore.
1: That's so nice.
2: And then the three of us could do like a podcast or something and still be together and talking. Because I think we get pleasure out of this. Like, I do think we enjoy doing what we do.
1: Oh, yeah, yeah. Oh, dude. I love that.
2: You know.
1: I've been in radio for over 35 years. I have worked. Like, worked. Bore down and worked. 9 months.
2: Over there. Don't tell corporate, okay?
1: Well, all 9 months since I've been here.
2: Yeah.
1: Okay, that's it. It's all been here.
2: It's only here.
1: But one thing I like about us is that, you know, how happy we can be when somebody else succeeds. And Jessica came in, and I understand that you're very happy for the first person who won.
2: No, I'm not happy. I'm mad at myself, actually. You know what? Congratulations to that person that you won, and you don't have to share it with me because I forgot to go get tickets late last night. And it started with, I left here, I had to run two errands, I had to stop at two places in Mount Pleasant. And I looked it up, and I have Truist Bank, and I was like, let me see. There's a Truist right by Wingo Way. I'm over there. I had to go to that Whole Foods, take back an Amazon return. So I was like, I'll just cross the street and go to that Truist. Well, as soon as you try to turn on a Wingo Way, you have to make your first left into the parking lot, and that red light was backed up. There was no way, and I had a green arrow to turn. That means I'm going to hold all these cars up behind me, and there's nowhere to go.
1: And so you couldn't even go straight and go down to the next light, maybe make a U-turn?
2: Well, there's not even a light.
1: Oh, okay.
2: But I was like, the next thing I had to do was down that way. So I was like, you know what? I'll just go later. And every time I say, I'll go later, meaning I'll go home and then go back out later, I never do it.
1: You never do that.
2: No.
1: That's crazy.
2: Once you go home and take your bra off, girls, you ain't going back out.
1: That's right.
2: You know what I'm talking about.
1: The girls are out of boob jail. It's time to relax.
2: I ain't going anywhere. That's right. No, so I ended up not going out and getting lottery tickets. So the first thing I did when I came in, I was like, please tell me no one won. Please tell me no one won. So there's like another chance.
1: Yeah.
2: And I logged in, and it said somebody won. It said the Powerball was now at $20 million, which means somebody won.
1: Well, you have a chance at $20
2: million. Yeah, but I don't... Yeah. See, I'm not... I don't want to play. And I know you can't win if you don't play, but somebody in Illinois won the $1.04 billion jackpot. Now, there could be smaller prizes as far as like...
1: Yeah, did you win like 5 out of 6 or something? Or
2: like, but I didn't...
1: Oh.
2: I can't go and check because it'll say South Carolina had 5 numbers correct.
1: Right.
2: Because they block it as a gambling site here at work. So I have to like go off the Wi-Fi and go out in the parking lot, and I don't have time for that. But there was one big winner. They don't even have to share it with a bunch of people. A lot of times when it's $1 billion jackpot, you have to share it with like 2 or 3 people.
1: Yeah, you only end up with $333 million.
2: How could you ever live off of that?
1: You can survive on it.
2: Uh-huh.
1: You can survive.
2: But if you did play... It was a lot of high numbers, 4, 26, and then 66, 67, and 69 with a Powerball of 9. Mm. And I do the quick pick, so I could have won.
1: When I used to play 5 numbers, and I play 2 quick picks, and then I'll play my kids' birthdays, my favorite Orioles numbers, and my favorite Ravens numbers.
2: Were any of those, like, do you think you would have won with 4?
1: Give me the numbers one more time.
2: 4, 26, 66, 67, 69, Powerball is 9.
1: 65, 9. I don't think so.
2: You wouldn't have won either.
1: I wouldn't have won. I would have been 6 numbers off.
2: And the crazy thing is, I ended up like looking in my wallet this morning. I had $10 in my wallet. I didn't even realize I had cash.
1: But you never carry cash.
2: I never carry cash. And I actually, it's from going to Ella Langley to pay $10 to park. I had the other $10 in my wallet and I forgot about it. And I could have gotten, so if I'd have gone to the, I did this so that the person in Illinois could have all the money. That's why I did it.
1: That's right. You're a benevolent person there, Jessica Chandler.
2: Sad in

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6: From Storm Team 2, weather sunshine this morning. Scattered thunderstorms developing this afternoon. Hot, high 98.
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0: I knew it. 92.5 King and Country. Hunter, Jessica, and Kush. Yesterday, Travis Kelce did a press conference before or after practice for the Kansas City Chiefs, and they were asking him, how was the wedding? And he was like, best day of my life, basically. Greatest day of my life. And then he's like, right now, this is about football. Kind of tried to take it away. But then he went on to say stuff about Madison Square Gardens and how it's like one of the biggest sports.
1: They call it's right there on the marquee, most famous arena in the world.
0: And he was like, how cool to get married there? And he was like, I always said if the Knicks made the playoffs, I was going to go to a game. And my wife, he called her my wife. And that's was like,
1: The first time you get introduced as that, the spouse, it's just, and the first time you do the introducing, it's weird.
0: And exactly, yeah.
1: Did you ever introduce anybody as your fiancé?
0: My fiancé.
1: We didn't do that. We did not do that.
0: I did. It's weird, though.
1: Yeah, we didn't do it. We're just like, that. We did once. And we're like, that's stupid. We're not doing that anymore.
0: Well, how did you, say this is my future wife?
1: I don't know.
0: You just said, it's Andrea?
1: I don't know.
0: Here's Andrea.
1: I don't know.
0: Here she is there, buddy.
1: Here's the reason I'll be 25 to life in about 20 years.
0: Stop.
1: Here's the main witness, too.
0: Lord.
1: I know, right?
0: You know, there's one thing about you that, hey, you know, it doesn't surprise me, but like you brag about your status at Chick-fil-A.
1: Oh, your status. Gold star, baby.
0: Gold star right there.
1: Mm-hmm.
0: How many times a week do you eat at Chick-fil-A, you think?
1: Oh, since I've been doing mornings, it's been way cut back. When I was in the afternoons, it was easy to get dinner there. Yeah, I ate there yesterday, coming back from Georgetown. But, you know, if I do it three times a month, that's probably a lot now.
0: Oh, wow.
1: Yeah.
0: But before that,
1: But before that, I do it at least once, but probably twice a week.
0: You know what's bothering me right now?
1: Nope.
0: I live in Hanahan, Old Hanahan, so Rivers Avenue is like right in my backyard, kind of. They tore down the Chick-fil-A, and they've been rebuilding it to make a bigger Chick-fil-A. And the Buffalo Wild Wings, they knocked that down, so they have both spaces. I've never wanted Chick-fil-A more in my life than I have.
1: When you can't have it.
0: I can't have it. Yeah. It's like on a Sunday, right? But now I really can't have it unless I go all the way over by Tanger, which is really, if you put it in the mileage, it's about the same.
1: Right.
0: But you know you're going to hit merge traffic. Anyway, so
1: Jessica ain't got time for that.
0: Chick-fil-A has really been toying with my emotions lately.
1: Aww.
0: However, did you see this has been trending all over my social media that they are going to be releasing two kind of new things coming to Chick-fil-A soon.
1: All right.
0: One of them being chicken and waffle sandwiches.
1: Huh. This is probably a dumb question. Are they going to use biscuits for the bread?
0: No, it's waffles.
1: Oh, waffles are the bread?
0: Waffles are the bread.
1: Oh, that's
0: maple
1: right.
0: Waffles, yes.
1: I'm surprised they've never done that.
0: And it's available as breakfast and entree offerings to satisfy all day cravings, they say. So I think you can get this all.
1: I know people that rave about waffle chickens or chicken and waffles. Mm-hmm. That is just a combination I do not need mashing up in my mouth.
0: You don't eat chicken and waffles?
1: Not together.
0: Really?
1: Separately, I love them. But together, it's just, you know, it's like, I eat all salty or all sweet or all sour, but mixing them, I don't need my tongue getting all confused.
0: Yeah, well, I'll say this. So you get the two waffles, you get the chicken patty in the middle, and then it comes with three strips of bacon, honey butter. We've been talking a lot about honey butter lately.
1: Honey butter.
0: And syrup. I am all about this. Now, it's not available.

0: available till August 24th. So we got a little bit of time right before our anniversary.
1: That's right. That's another reason. I mean, Chick-fil-A came to us and said, hey, what do you think about us releasing this on August the 16th? And we're like, have you noticed that August 25th is our, they're like, oh, that's even better. So,
0: and they have two other seasonal treats, they're calling them.
1: Okay.
0: The s'mores milkshake.
1: Ooh, okay.
0: Chocolate graham cracker and marshmallow.
1: Please say more.
0: And the s'mores frosted coffee.
1: Whew. Those, okay, you know what? I have more trust in Chick-fil-A than just probably any other fast food restaurant. When those others come out with their coffees, they are so, and I love sweet.
0: So sweet.
1: But
0: yes,
1: they are sickeningly sweet. But you know what? I'm going to trust Chick-fil-A to give me a nice sweet treat that doesn't make like my teeth hurt. On the way to work.
0: Yeah, like you feel like you got to brush your teeth. Well, I will say these are for a limited time only. So I guess it'll be like when the pimento cheese comes back, you know, on the sandwich and then they take it away from us.
1: Yeah, they do.
0: And then
1: They're mean
0: but
1: that way.
0: Maybe this is going to be around. I don't know how long they will have it out.
1: But we know it's coming out.
0: Yep, August 24th.
1: Oh, yeah. Mm-hmm. Mark it down.
0: Please be back open on Rivers by August 24th. Please.

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1: Now, from the Gerald's Tires and Brakes 843 Traffic Center.
2: Accident Highway 52 at Goose Creek. Report of an incident 526 eastbound at the Donhoe Bridge. Heavy traffic from International Boulevard to the Donhoe Bridge. 26 eastbound, major backups from Somerville all the way downtown. If you see something we need to know about, give us a call, 972-1152.

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0: 92.5 Cake and Country. Hunter, Jessica, and Kush. Hunter out for a couple of days, but that's going to do it for us today. Brian's in on the way up next. But I do want to remind you, coming up this Saturday, it's the Grape Stomp Festival at Deepwater Vineyard. I love this festival. And if you think about that old episode of I Love Lucy where they're in the barrels and they're stomping grapes.
1: It's classic.
0: That's basically what happens.
1: Yeah.
0: Which, first of all, they do have an I Love Lucy lookalike contest.
1: Oh, that's cool.
0: So there'll be a lot of Lucys out there this Saturday. Lucy Goosies out there. But then they are doing a big competition where they put a bunch of barrels full of muscadine grapes on these trailers. And they have people stomp, stomp, stomp, stomp, stomp for I think it's 3 minutes. And then you have somebody collecting the juice.
1: So it's a two-person team.
0: Two-person team.
1: Are you the stomper or the collector?
0: I think I'm the stomper.
1: Yeah, you are.
0: I think I'm going to be stomping. I don't know. My friend Shannon, I'm going to find out if her feet are bigger, she's going to stomp.
1: Okay. I've met Shannon
0: feet.
1: A couple times.
0: Uh-huh.
1: Okay. I don't know if she has the demeanor you have.
0: I'm competitive.
1: Regardless of foot size.
0: Right.
1: Let's say, what size shoe do you wear?
0: I have two different sizes. Remember?
1: Oh, that's right. Yeah.
0: No, but I would say I'm like an 8.5, 9.
1: So I would say that even if Shannon is a 10.5, I don't know if she's got the RPM, and I don't know her very well,
0: but
1: I don't know if she's got the RPM, the want to, that Jessica Chandler has to make up for, you know, if she has a bigger foot or not.
0: I think you have
1: a smaller foot. I think that Jessica Chandler for 3 minutes in there, and like you're on the stair climber, and you're just smashing.
0: You know, my problem is going to be, in like 30 seconds, I'm going to be out of breath.
1: No, I know.
0: Do it.
1: I know.
0: I mean, like climbing up a set of stairs, I'm like,
1: and then at the end of the 3 minutes, they're like, you're finished. You're done. Stop.
0: Right.
1: Right.
0: Right. So
1: there ain't no stopping her.
0: They have like different times where they're doing these competitions. Mine's at 11:30. So if you want to come out there, you got to get a parking pass. Go to deepwatervineyard.com. It's sold out as far as the competition. Mm-hmm. You can't stomp in the grapes, but they will put barrels throughout the vineyard where you can put your feet in there. Yeah, just to get your feet in there. And they'll replenish it because there have been times where I walk by and I'm like, I'll put my feet in there. And I'm like, oh, it's squishy. They'll come and dump more grapes in it so you can... Yeah.
1: How do you get the grape stain off your foot?
0: They have a hose out there. I guess they'll just hose you off.
1: Man, yeah. It seems like if you were stomping, though, it would get on there pretty good. Tonight, I'm Kush, by the way, at 7 o'clock, I got music trivia coming up. I do music trivia, every Thursday during the month, and I switch it up. And tonight, I'll be in Somerville at Lux Bar and Bistro, start at 7 o'clock. So if you like country music, which I hope you do because you're listening to us, bring some friends that know rock. Bring them that knows pop. Bring that person that knows, like, what the heck is that? And they know, because we get all over the place in music trivia. And it's really fun. So bring your teams out to Lux Bar and Bistro on Central Avenue in Somerville, starting at 7 o'clock.
0: Mm-hmm.
1: Look forward to seeing you out there. Have some fun. Have some laughs. And some good food.
0: And remember, today it's going to be hot. Stay hydrated.
1: It is. Yes.
0: It's going to be very, very warm today. Mm-hmm.

0: Living here in the Lowcountry, most of us spend a lot of time outdoors, whether it's a day on the boat, fishing with friends, hitting the golf course, cheering on the kids at a ball game, or just enjoying a weekend at the beach. 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
2: 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So check them out. 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So, Andrea, we're sitting in the studio. We're talking about summertime is here. Mm-hmm. The grapes like the warm weather, but not so much the people.
3: 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Yes, us not so much. 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All those live oaks to kind of lounge under.
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3: From Storm Team 2, weather sunshine this morning. Scattered thunderstorms developing this afternoon. Hot, high 98.
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0: So today's one of those days you just got to do what you can to stay cool. An extreme heat warning going into effect for the Lowcountry at 11 this morning through 8 tonight. The feels like temperature expected to be somewhere between 110 and 115. That is hot. It's already 87, feeling like 96. I'm Brian Cleary. Here's Horseback. Cody Johnson's latest on 92.5 Kickin' Country.
1: He's a ranch hand in a pinch, man. Hotter than the red on the cattle brand. Cause she's a gold digger with a quick trigger. A cast iron skillet swinging lid flipper.

horseback. Now he's a buckskin, 15 hands, 5-time team road champion.

92.5 Kicking Country. It's so hot here in the low country that football season's going to be pushed back a week. Yeah, the start of high school football season, always the jamborees, the Dave Spurlock Charleston County School District football jamboree scheduled for tomorrow, canceled because of the extreme heat. Dorchester Berkeley County jamborees still, at least at this point, scheduled to go on tomorrow evening.

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4: So, Andrea, we're sitting in the studio and we're talking about summertime is here. Mm-hmm. 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

92.5 Kickin' Country. Neither you nor I hit the Powerball jackpot last night. The sad news is someone did. One winning billion-dollar ticket sold last night in Illinois. I don't know. Maybe if you were somehow in Chicago yesterday and bought a ticket. But somebody has hit the Powerball billion.

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1: 10 seconds before we go live, Jessica will bring up like, hey, man, did you see the weather outside?
2: No, you do too.
1: It's totally off subject.
2: Yes, I do. But you asked me a question.
1: I know.
2: I was rubbing my eyebrows.
1: I did. You're
2: and
1: right.
2: And you go, do you have a headache? I just said, no, I'm tired. And then you were like, then you get mad at me because
3: I'm not mad at you.
1: But I did it. There was intent. It wasn't just mindless banter.
2: We're all fine. Everybody's
3: this
2: fine.
3: This is all mindless banter. This entire show is nothing but mindless banter. I mean, you're not thinking clearly.
1: I know.
3: That's our brand.
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So officially, the extreme heat warning is on through 8 tonight for the low country. Mix of clouds and sun both today and tomorrow. 96 the high today, 97 the high tomorrow. We're getting close to near record highs, but it's all about the feels like temperature that could get as high as 115 today. Already hit triple digits. It's 89, feeling like 100 with Hardy.

Coldest You is from Luke Combs, a guy who's left-handed. Important today because today is National Left-Handers Day. Do you know anybody who's left-handed? Other country stars who are left-handed? Billy Ray Cyrus, Dolly Parton's sister Stella, Faith Hill, Dan Seals, Martina McBride, all left-handers. As was my dad, and my next oldest brother is a left-hander. If you're a left-hander, let me be the first to say happy National Left-Handers Day from 92.5 Kickin' Country.

If you love wine, December 6th is the day you need to mark on your calendar. And this Monday is just as important. 92.5 Kicking Country and Boone Hall Plantation putting on the Low Country's premier wine event, Wine Under the Oaks, Sunday, December 6th. 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

90s country singer who had 5 top 10 hits is having a birthday today. 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

92.5 Kickin' Country. You may or may not be aware that there's really a national blood emergency going on. 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I can't do it today because I gave blood last week, but you can today. Friends at Cruise Chevy, Rivers Avenue in North Charleston, hosting an American Red Cross blood drive right in their showroom. 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

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This is the 90s at noon. 92.5 Kickin' Country. 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

There's a guy that Darius Rucker credits for him, Darius being in country music. Rodney Foster on the 90s are doing his big solo hit that features the background vocals of, come on, you heard her voice, Mary Chapin Carpenter. Nobody Wins is on 92.5 Kickin' Country. I'm Brian Cleary. Today on the 90s at Noon, we celebrate the birthday of a 90s country singer born in West Monroe, Louisiana. Yeah, happy birthday to Andy Tyler Griggs. Andy's career started off amazingly. He had 5 top 10 hits over his career, but his first ever hit was his biggest hit. Almost got to number one on the occasion of Andy Griggs' birthday. You Won't Ever Be Lonely on the 90s at Noon on Kickin' Country.

0: So we've got the next dates for the Blame It All on My Roots Arena Tour. Garth Brooks is back on the road. He opens up next weekend in Indianapolis. He'll be in Denver, Chicago, and now we know the next stops, September 18th and 19th in our nation's capital. He's putting two shows on sale, but they're going to add more. 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Here's Garth's debut hit on the 90s at noon on 92.5 Kickin' Country.
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3: All made

There's Taylor Swift, who got another accolade, another honor this week. Taylor's going to be inducted later this year into the Nashville Songwriters Hall of Fame, part of the class that includes Lee Thomas Miller, Sean Camp, Bruce Chanel, the guy who sang that song from Dirty Dancing, you might remember it, Hey Baby, and Lyle Lovett, all part of the class of 2026. Swift is the inductee in the Contemporary Songwriter Artist category. Going to be the youngest ever honoree, becoming a member of the Hall of Fame at age 36. This guy, a Country Music Hall of Famer from last year, Kenny Chesney on Kickin' Country.

So the water's still not back on in Lincolnville, at least not the last time I checked. Crews this morning around 9 had to turn that water off to tap into the existing water system in order to install new water meters.

Hopefully, in the next 90 minutes, that water will be back on schedule to be turned back on by 2 this afternoon. Fingers crossed. Here's Flatland Cavalry on 92.5 Kickin' Country.

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Luke Combs had a countdown clock on his website that expired this morning to announce his stadium tour, My Kind of Saturday Nights, that'll include Shenandoah as an opening act, which would be a great concert to see, but he's not coming anywhere near, close, in the vicinity of us here in South Carolina. Too bad, but congratulations to Luke Combs. Well, let's just keep the Luke theme going. Here's Luke Bryan, Country and She Knows It on 92.5 Kickin' Country.

talking about the fact a little bit ago that Luke Combs has announced his tour not coming anywhere near the Lowcountry. An act that is coming to the Lowcountry. In fact, it'll be the second night on their brand new tour. Jennifer Nettles, Kristen Bush back together again. Talking about Sugarland. Tickets for Sugarland October 2nd at the Coliseum. On sale tomorrow morning at 10. Win yours before you can buy them tomorrow with Hunter, Jessica, and Kush on Kickin' Country.

0: seconds before we go live, Jessica will bring up like, hey, man, did you see the weather outside?
1: No, you do too.
0: It's totally off subject.
1: Yes, I do. But you asked me a question.
0: I know.
1: I was rubbing my eyebrows.
0: I did. You're right.
1: And you go, do you have a headache? I just said, no, I'm tired. And then you were like, then you get mad at me because
2: I'm not mad at you.
0: But I did it. There was intent. It wasn't just mindless banter.
1: We're all fine. Everybody's
2: fine. This is all mindless banter. This entire show is nothing but mindless banter. I mean, you're not thinking clearly. That's our brand.
0: I know it is.
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She is Stella Lefty, who announced on Instagram earlier this week that September 2nd will be a special day for her. She'll be making her debut on the Grand Ole Opry just a couple of nights after she's in North Charleston August 29. She'll be the musical entertainment following Bulls, Bands, and Barrels. Some high-energy rodeo action. 92.5 Kickin' Country is welcoming to the Coliseum. We'll have opportunities for you to win tickets all next week. Here's Hands Up, Jelly Roll on Kickin' Country.

Sadly, you did not join Elon Musk and become a billionaire overnight. Somebody did, though. Wasn't me, wasn't you, though. Powerball jackpot, $1 billion last night. One winning ticket sold in Illinois. Not in the Lowcountry, dang it. Here's Josh Ross for you on 92.5 K.

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0: Living here in the Lowcountry, most of us spend a lot of time outdoors, whether it's a day on the boat, fishing with friends, hitting the golf course, cheering on the kids at a ball game, or just enjoying a weekend at the beach. 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
2: 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I went to Clemson undergrad, but I went to law school in South Carolina.
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0: Living here in the Lowcountry, most of us spend a lot of time outdoors, whether it's a day on the boat, fishing with friends, hitting the golf course, cheering on the kids at a ball game, or just enjoying a weekend at the beach. 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

you know anyone who's left-handed? Because today is their day. It's National Left-Handers Day. Luke is a left-hander, not Brian. Luke Combs is left-handed, as is Billy Ray Cyrus, Dan Seals, Dolly Parton's sister Stella Parton, Martina McBride, a left-hander, and this guy's wife, a left-hander as well, Faith Hill. Who knew? Here's Tim McGraw's Down on the Farm on 92.5 Kicking.

92.5 Kickin' Country. They're getting set up for farmers markets today in North Charleston around Park Circle and at the Regional Recreation Complex in Monk's Corner. The North Charleston and Monk's Corner Farmers Markets both opening in less than an hour at 3 today. Playing.

It's a big week for Scott Perry. If the name sounds familiar, he was just appointed as the interim police chief in the city of North Charleston. Also, he is August 92.5

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sun, 97 tomorrow. 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Yeah, that's hot. 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

school back in session across the Lowcountry. The last couple of days have been a little dicey in the morning traffic-wise. Folks just getting used to, well, having those yellow school buses back on the roads. A little better this morning. Hopefully it'll be the same in the afternoon. Tug's ready to take you home. He is next at 3 on 92.5 Kicking Country.

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0: Did y'all see this where a bar got evicted from the building they were in? They didn't own the building. And so the people that owned the building had a company come in and take all their stuff and put it out on the curb. And a mob of people stole all the booze.
1: They had their stuff set out. A lot of people just kind of ambushed it, took what they could grab. The owner got mad. A fight broke out. Guns were drawn. Police were called.
0: Man, people were like vultures just circling around waiting for the moment that they could snatch their favorite bottle of booze. People are low down, aren't they? Good Lord. So is the guy, I guess. He didn't pay his rent. He got evicted from the building he had his club in. I would never in a million years encourage you to take anything that don't belong to you. Ever. In a million years, I'd never do it. But if you were going to grab, hypothetically, I don't want you to do it. I'm just asking, what's your favorite booze? If all these bottles, think of your favorite bar, if all the bottles that you like were sitting out on the curb, which one would you grab first? I guess I could change it up and say, if you're going to the store, what bottle of booze are you buying? But that's not nearly as fun as if you could just run and snatch one. Again, I'm not encouraging it. But which bottle of booze would you get? Mine would be a rum or a whiskey. And since I got two hands, I might grab both. I'm kidding. I'm just joking. I'm just kidding. Tug 925, Kickin' Country. If you want to answer the question, though, at Tug Cowart or 843-972-9292. Text me like a good friend when you have a chance.

If there was one thing you could get rid of in life, what would it be? Tug on 92.5 Kick and Country. I hear social media is the answer all the time. Anytime I ask this question, social media is the answer. Jason Aldean was asked. Guess what his answer was? Social media. If he could get it out of country music, he would. Man, weren't things better without it? I mean, I know there is a little bit that comes with it that's good, but I think overwhelmingly it's bad. It's always negative. What would you choose to get rid of? If you could just pick anything, what would you get rid of? Cars? No. Cell phones? Maybe. I'd say Starbucks. Let's get rid of Starbucks. I never had a cup of coffee in my life, and my wife goes to Starbucks a lot and pays a whole bunch of money. Now, I know that'd be terrible to take that away from her, but it sure would save us a lot of money. And I don't like coffee anyway. Again, never had a cup of coffee in my life. Don't plan on starting. Starbucks. That's what I'm choosing. I'm keeping social media. I'm keeping my phone. I'm getting rid of the thing that drains my bank account. Let me know what you think. At Tug Coward across the social media platforms, or like a good friend, you can text me at 843-972-9292. Now, don't be ugly and say like your ex-husband or ex-wife. And don't be gross and say toe jam or gross stuff like that. Don't do that. You know what I'm talking about. Baby.

0: there's all kinds of reasons to make fun of Gen Z, Tug 92.5 Kicking Country, but underconsumption is an interesting take.
1: I have never thought of myself as being an underconsumption person. I would actually say I'm an overconsumer. But as I see these people's videos, they'll show something and be like, this is all the makeup I have. And this literally is all the makeup I have. I only have one pair of tennis shoes. I have, I think, one, maybe two pairs of jeans. I think it's less of underconsumption and more of just being a normal person.
2: If we could afford it, we probably would all be overconsuming to the level that, like, these celebrities and influencers are.
0: Yeah, money is important in working and jobs and all those sort of things. But I'm okay with underconsumption. I like only having a couple pairs of shoes. I like only having a couple pairs of jeans. I got more t-shirts than I know what to do with, and then I got more ball caps than I know what to do with. But other than that, I'm definitely not Gen Z, but I'm an underconsumer for sure. Simplicity, that's what I'm going for. Which are you, underconsumer, overconsumer? What do you think about yourself? Just think about it in your head right now, and then what would your sweetheart say? Ain't nothing.

0: Lewis. Also, an accident in front of Page's Oakwood Grill on Coleman Boulevard in Mount Pleasant, and Dorchester Road closer to Somerville in front of Lowe's Home Improvement. Call us. Let us know what you see. 972-11.
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1: 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All major

last time you cut yourself? It's been about 6 months ago. I was putting together a new treadmill that'll probably turn into a closet in our basement. Tug on 92.5 Kickin' Country, but I cut my finger good. It still hurts to this day with a pocket knife. You knew it had to come around at some point. You ever cut yourself? It was like, man, I wish this thing would heal up faster. Now there's bandages that do heal your wounds faster than your body just healing it. It uses a water power electric field. Sounds like something out of a video game or some sci-fi movie. Their description is electronic stimulation, but there are no electronics. They're disposable bandages with electrodes on one side and a small biocompatible battery on the other. And it's activated by water. I'm not making this up, I swear. I just looked them up just to verify this is real. Walmart sells them. So does Amazon. They're anywhere between $5 and $20. So they're not super expensive, which is good. That way, when you've had too many cold pops and you fall down on your face and cut your eye, not that I've seen this or experienced it myself, you'll heal up nicely and more quickly. I don't know anybody's used it. We've not used them in our family. If you have and you think they're worth me spending the money for them, at Tug Coward at 843-972-9292.

0: Y'all, I thought I was feeling like I was getting old, and then AARP sent this out, and now I don't feel old at all. I know all the things that they're telling people. So, dang, man, I'm ahead of the game, Tug, on 92.5 Kicking Country. They sent out a list, an email with 19 things that you didn't know your phone could do, like a flashlight. Who doesn't know that? The weather app. Who doesn't know that? Calculator. Now, this one I can kind of see, because if you hold your calculator upright, it's just a regular calculator. And then if you tilt it sideways, like horizontally, it's a scientific calculator, which I've never used, ever. But what person that's, you know, member of AARP is using scientific calculators? Maybe there's somebody and I just don't realize it. You can tell me at Tug Coward across the social media platforms or text me at 843-972-9292. If you need to. Directions, of course we know it. QR code reader. Now, this is something I did have to help my mama with. Just use your phone's camera as your QR code reader.
1: She's an old lady. I mean, look at her. She's old.
0: I think it must have been a slow day at AARP. They're like, what can we write about today? We got to have something. We got to put some content out there. Don't it often feel that way on social media where people just putting stuff up just to get clicks and it usually ain't even good? I just roll by it. I don't know why the folks at AARP got my

0: country.
1: 10 seconds before we go live, Jessica will bring up like, hey man, you see the weather outside?
2: No, you do too.
1: It's totally off subject.
2: Yes, I do. But you asked me a question.
1: I know.
2: I was rubbing my eyebrows.
1: I did. You're
2: and
1: right.
2: And you go, do you have a headache? I just said, no, I'm tired. And then you were like, then you get mad at me. Because
3: I'm not mad at you.
1: But I did it. There was intent. It wasn't just mindless banter.
2: We're all fine. Everybody's
3: this
2: fine.
3: This is all mindless banter. This entire show is nothing but mindless banter. I mean, you're not thinking clearly. That's our brand.
1: I know it is.
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6: Gerald's Tires and Brakes, 843 Traffic.
7: Still on the scene of an accident, Main Road on Johns Island in front of Gilligan's Restaurant. 401 West Coleman Boulevard in Mount Pleasant in front of Salon International. Flatson at Palmetto Commerce Parkway and North Highway 17 at Dragoon. You can be our eyes and ears on the roadway. 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Let us know what you say. 972-11.
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0: Living here in the Lowcountry, most of us spend a lot of time outdoors, whether it's a day on the boat, fishing with friends, hitting the golf course, cheering on the kids at a ball game, or just enjoying a weekend at the beach. 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
2: Copy.
1: Hello, sir. How are you? Mind if we holler at you for a few minutes? Where are you coming from?
2: Coming off the runway.
1: Okay. Can you have a seat for me?
2: Have a seat. Am I being detained?
1: Have a seat.
2: Am
1: yes, you're being detained. Have a seat. Yep, he's in the water. This is going to be him on the bridge.
0: Dude's name was Richard Martinovics, and later they apprehended him in the water by boat. There is a thing called stupid criminals, and that's a perfect example of them. My name is Tug. 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

that I should share with everybody, please share with me on social media at Tug Cowherd, or shoot me a text with it. 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

yesterday, classes start at the College of Charleston Tug on 92.5 Kicking Country. So the summer has gone by so quickly. Kids are getting back in school. If you're a runner, there is a great tradition, the old Turkey Day Run through downtown Charleston, November 26th. Then you're thinking, Tug, it's not until November. Why are you telling me about it now? Because it'll be here before you know it. How fast did summer go? 3 months evaporated like my drink over the weekend at Virginia's Own King. Place is incredible, by the way. The Kiowa Island Marathon and Half Marathon is on Saturday, December 12th. The Reindeer Run, where you dress up in your favorite festive holiday outfit. It is also on December 12th. Just know it's all coming up if you are a runner, which I'm not. But I love seeing people run if they like to do it, though I've never seen anybody smile while doing it. The only reason I brought it up to begin with is because I saw the registration. It had popped up in my social media feed. You can find me at Tug Cowart. This is Kicking Country 92.5. Ella and Morgan, I can't love you anymore.

I'd read that Russell Crowe is impossible to work with. And look, I would never have the opportunity to work with him. Maybe you would, maybe you wouldn't. But I've also seen the name Scarlett Johansson pop up, Blake Lively pop up, Steven Seagal described as a grade A D-bag. They say about Scarlett Johansson, wildly high maintenance, demanding things left and right. And you see this a lot in rock music and pop music. Jason Isbell, just a pain in the butt. John Mellencamp, impossible to deal with. Bruce Springsteen, the boss, same way. I hear it over and over and over, and I'm always asked, who in country music's hard to deal with? A friend of mine was a tour manager for Dwight Yoakam, said he's impossible to deal with. I've never met Dwight, so I couldn't tell you if that's true or not. But my buddy's a pretty reliable source. I was told by a couple people Tim McGraw's hard to deal with. I've been around him several times and never experienced that ever. One of the easiest people to deal with in country music is Luke Combs. He's featured on this song.

what Charles Wesley Godwin called Better That Way. You're on 92.5 Kickin' Country. Have you ever dealt with a country singer, met them, saw them at a restaurant, and they're really cool or not? And you want to share that story? 843-972-9292. 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
4: New accident in Mount Pleasant, Park West Boulevard in front of Madison at Park West. Still reporting this one on Main Road, Johns Island in front of Gilligan's, Sam Rittenberg Boulevard at Village Square, and Coleman Boulevard in Mount Pleasant in front of Salon International. You can be your eyes and ears on the roadway. Call us. Let us know what you see. 97211.
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Living here in the Lowcountry, most of us spend a lot of time outdoors, whether it's a day on the boat, fishing with friends, hitting the golf course, cheering on the kids at a ball game, or just enjoying a weekend at the beach. Being outside is a part of what makes living here in Charleston so great, but all that time in the sun can take a toll on your skin. 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

As cool as it is to work here at Kickin' Country 92.5, my name is Tug. I would rather work for the Richmond Football Club from Ted Lasso. I've not yet started season 4. Hopefully I'll get there soon. But to the point at hand, doesn't it seem like that'd be the coolest place? Everybody talks cool. Everybody goes down to the bar and has too many cold pops. I mean, I'm not into soccer, but I could probably get into soccer. I saw this on Ranker.com where they ask where would be the coolest place to work from a TV show. And of course, The Office came up. Dunder Mifflin. Some people wanted to work at Central Perk, which was in Friends. My wife says she wants to work at Jack's Tavern from Virgin River. I think that's just because she wants to be close to Mark Henderson, who plays Jack on that show, which is awful. That show's so bad. But having said that, if you're a fan, they just wrapped filming for season 8, which is supposed to be out first of next year. One place I'm pretty sure I wouldn't work at would be the West Wing. Remember that TV show from several years back? No, thank you. I don't want anything to do with that. Any thoughts on this? At Tug Coward, if you do, you can find me on social media or 843-972-9292. 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

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It's definitely that way for women. 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Ugly dudes live nearly a year less on average than those that are good looking.

This only makes sense unless the one thing that changes everything is money. An ugly dude with a lot of money is living life. He's getting all the best looking women. I've seen that play out a million times. I can't speak to how it works with women. I would imagine really pretty women get their way all the time and probably always have their entire life. If I'm wrong, you can tell me about it at Tug Cowart or in a text at 843-972-9292.

843-972-9292. It seems all like common sense to me. This girl is absolutely stunning. Almost a little rough around the edges, which makes her that much more pretty. Song's Love and Life Again, Ella Langley's on Kickin' Country.

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2: Gerald's Tires and Brakes, 843 traffic.
3: Accidents at Sam Rittenberg Boulevard and Village Square. King Street in front of Hotel Bennett. Courtney at Calhoun. Latson at Palmetto Commerce Parkway. And a breakdown 526 headed westbound on the Wando Bridge. Not seeing it on the traffic cam, so I can't confirm the lanes. UVRI's and yours on the roadway. Call us. Let us know what you see. 972.
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5: From the Storm Team 2 Weather Center, hot and humid today. We've had that heat advisory in effect with a high near 100. We'll see 70s overnight, sunny and hot again tomorrow with another high near 100.
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0: put up with a lot, you know, and they see a lot too. Can you imagine the stories that school teachers have about kids, maybe your kids, other teachers, the things that they do, the things that they might find that they weren't expecting? But I don't know that I've ever heard of a teacher that has seen something quite like this before. This teacher went to school, found a bear in her classroom.
1: I opened

0: my classroom door, and there was this bear charging towards the door. So I went back to the office, closed the door, locked the bear in here, and then I went back to the office to call my husband, Ian. When my husband came, we started knocking on the window to distract it. Sadly, you have to hold the door open for it to stay open. So when he was holding the door open, that's when he called the bear's attention, and then the bear went by him like within a foot.
1: She didn't call animal control. She didn't call the police. She called her husband, Ian.
2: Ian knew what was up. He knew how to get the bear out of her classroom.
1: Let's say you're a teacher. You go to your classroom tomorrow, or you're not a teacher. You go to your office tomorrow, either way, and there's a bear in there. Do you call your husband first, or do you think to yourself, ain't a chance my husband gonna know what to do about this? Did you marry Ian, or did you not marry Ian? That is the question right there, if you want to answer it. I'm easy to find at Tug Cowart, or like a good friend at 843-972-9292. I think Laura would call me first. My wife, I believe she would call me first. Just knowing her like I do. Me and my sweet wife Laura have been married 25 years. I'll ask her and verify that, though.
3: This time I said it and I meant it. These boots ain't tapping those brakes.

Ashley Cook, Baby Blues. Ain't that always what makes you fall in love? Those beautiful eyes that the person you love has. I'm sure there's other things too. Fall weddings just around the corner. Don't you ever schedule a wedding on a college football day, because nobody will want to show up. And if they do, they'll cuss at you under their breath. This dude had a proposal that was the worst of all time. Dude had a bunch of ski mask people pull up in a van, pull him out of a car, pretend to beat him up with tire irons. His girlfriend was standing there, and after it was all done, he jumped up with a bouquet of flowers. Listen to his girlfriend's reaction to all this. Meanwhile, this is all fake.

That was at the end, them cheering because he had proposed, got down on one knee. She said yes to this fool. My name is Tuck. This is Kickin' Country 92.5. Can't imagine why.

0: A dude got locked up 558 days in jail for cussing at a judge. He was in there for a minor trespassing charge. His name was Daryl Gerald. I'm not making it up. And he went off on Judge Cedric Simpson.
1: I could technically leave and you guys could issue a warrant. As long as I don't return, you can kiss my ass.
2: I'm going to tell you what. You don't come in, that's contempt. That's another 93. That's another 93. That's 693s consecutive.
0: Woo! Boy, you hear his lawyer trying to tell him to shut up. You've already broken the law. Quit breaking the law. I have his friend I grew up with. He said, don't break the law while you're breaking the law. And what he's talking about, like, you don't drive around if you got, I don't know, drugs in the car. Or you've stolen someone's bicycle or something. Don't drive around in your car with a broken taillight. That gives the police a reason to pull you over and then find the crime. Fella like that ain't gonna see the outside of the jail anytime soon. Tug on 92.5 Kicking Country. Got a text request. Luke Combs, here's me by you. If you want to text me, 2-843-972-9292. 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

0: Hunter, Jessica, and Kush in the morning.
1: I am not exaggerating. I am traumatized by what happened to me last night. I back into my garage and I hear like this popping crack sound. But I'm like, what did I just hit? 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Put it in reverse and I go back. Y'all, what? I killed a turtle and then I backed into my garage like in and out went three times.
2: You smeared it?
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6: Gerald's Tires and Brakes, 843 traffic.
7: Working wrecks at Rivers near McMillan. I-26 westbound at 213, the Montague Avenue exit. King Street in front of the Hotel Bennett. Ashley Phosphate at Northside. You can be our eyes and ears on the roadway. Call us. Let us know what you see. 9772.
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1: From the Storm Team 2 Weather Center, hot and humid today. We've had that heat advisory in effect with a high near 100. We'll see 70s overnight, sunny and hot again tomorrow with another high near 100.
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0: When the SEC on ABC or ESPN or any of those networks, when it kicks off, they've got a new theme song. And it's High Noon by Shaboozy.
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So it's fine. It is not as good as Backup Plan, Luke Combs and Bailey Zimmerman. It wasn't as good as Running Down a Dream, Luke Combs from two seasons ago. And definitely not as good as South in Your Mouth. Remember that one, Luke Combs?

Blue skies in Carolina. Of course, that's when they show the South Carolina Gamecocks waving the flag there at Williams-Brice. Where are my college football fans? You can find me at Tug Coward across the social media platforms. Or you can always text me at 843-972-9292. But if I'm being honest, there's nothing more iconic than the old SEC on CBS.

0: Gamecocks of South Carolina against the number one team in the country, the Georgia Bulldogs. For the 76th time, these two will square off.
1: There's nothing that gives me cold chills like the SEC on CBS. And they've tried to create something good, you know, with the SEC on ABC, but it falls mighty short. That's fine. That's a little boring. Let's make the comparison just one more time.

0: from CBS, Williams-Brice Stadium, the South Carolina Gamecocks versus the Clemson Tigers. God, this is so good. There's nothing that even compares. Not even close. Tuck on 92.5 Kicking Country. I know you with me.
1: Right out.

He's a ranch hand in a pinch, man. 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Cause she's a gold digger with a quick trigger. A cast iron skillet swinging lid flipper. Now he's a double wide on the county line.

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1: Gerald's Tires and Brakes, 843 Traffic.
2: Don't know about all parts of town, but at least in the Mount Pleasant area, it is pouring right now. We've got accidents at Rivers and Green Ridge. I-26 westbound at 213 at the Montague Avenue on-ramp. King Street in front of Hotel Bennett. Ashley Phosphate at Northside Drive. You can be our eyes and ears on the roadway. Call us. Let us know what you see. 972-11.
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0: I know we've been in summer travel season and people go different places and they see different things, which is great. Maybe you've done some of that. I've not had a vacation yet this year. Later this month, going to change that. Thank goodness. We're actually going with some friends over to Alabama. They got one of them fancy houses on Orange Beach. Tug on 92.5 Kicking Country. Now, I don't expect I'll see anything crazy on the beach in Alabama. I mean, what could go wrong there? I might see some drunk rednecks getting in a fight. That'd be the worst, probably. I'm hoping I don't see any of that. But you know what I really hope I don't see? What happened up in Canada. Apparently, people have been pooping on the beach. I don't know what would possess somebody to do that, but it's been happening enough that a man had to hold a press conference. His name is Doug Ford.
1: Folks, don't be pooping on the beach. Simple as that.
0: I mean, it seems to be a pretty understandable request. And please don't do it here in town. Not at Folly, not at IOP, or any of the fine beaches in the Lowcountry. They ain't asking that much of it. What kind of freaking backwards person does that? Yuck.

remember being a little kid and going to the beach, and I would always wonder, what would be inside a message in a bottle? Like, what would the message say? There's a story of a lady who just recently found the oldest message in a bottle that's ever been recorded. They're doing some dredging, and the bottle washed up, and it's from 1876. Inside the bottle was like a business card for a Philadelphia company. Have you ever found anything like that washed up on the shore? I mean, a lot of people use metal detectors and find rings and necklaces and probably iPhones. But a bottle from 1876 may be the coolest thing. Just having that connection to the past, I mean, that's like a 150-year-old bottle. If you've ever found anything like that, tell me about it. You can find me at Tug Coward across the social media platforms. Or you can text me, 843-972-9292. I think it'd be cool to share your story. Local story about something like that? That would be

know what you're up to right now, but I say you and I take a walk down memory lane and go through this week in country music history. It was this time about 3 years ago. Jelly Roll, in an interview, said he has this reoccurring dream of being a fat Billy Joel. Somebody that keeps up with what dreams mean, hit me at Doug Cowart and tell me what that might mean, because, I mean, that's out there. You can also shoot me a text at 843-972-9292. 2018, Florida Georgia Line, who's coming back next summer with new music and a new tour after reuniting this year at CMA Music Festival, had a number one hit with B.B. Rexha. If it's meant to be, it'll be, it'll be, baby, just let it be. And it was the song on the charts for the most weeks at number one in U.S. Hot Country chart history. Prior to that, this song, Body Like a Back Road, Sam Hunt. Body like a back road, driving with my eyes closed. Dropping back to 09, 114 people arrested at a Kenny Chesney show at Gillette Stadium. It was all due to underage drinking. And leave those kids alone. 07, Luke Bryan, I'll Stay Me, released. It had this song on it. And all my friends. 94, John Michael Montgomery, Be My Baby Tonight's at number one. In 19. 19-

0: 1991, Garth Brooks released the song Rodeo. Dropping back to 1973, Conway and Loretta Lynn, Louisiana Woman, Mississippi Man was number one.
1: Louisiana Woman,
2: Mississippi Man.
1: We get together every time we can. And Mississippi River can't keep us apart. There's too much love in this Mississippi heart.
2: Too much love in this Louisiana heart.
0: Oh, that's the

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1: 10 seconds before we go live, Jessica will bring up like, hey man, did you see the weather outside?
2: No, you do too.
1: It's totally off subject.
2: Yes, I do. But you asked me a question.
1: I know.
2: I was rubbing my eyebrows.
1: I did. You're
2: and
1: right.
2: And you go, do you have a headache? I just said, no, I'm tired. And then you were like, then you get mad at me because
3: I'm not mad at you.
1: But I did it. There was intent. It wasn't just mindless banter.
2: We're all fine. Everybody's
3: this
2: fine.
3: This is all mindless banter. This entire show is nothing but mindless banter. I mean, you're not thinking clearly. That's our brand.
1: I know it is.
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6: 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And in the Monk's Corner area, a wreck at 52 near Joy Drive. Be your eyes and ears on the roadway. Call us 972-11.

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0: less in pay to get a piece of what the movie will go on to make. Tom Hanks has done that many times and made a fortune doing it. Like, for example, famously, Tom Hanks did not take an upfront salary when he filmed Forrest Gump. He took a percentage of the profit. He made $60 million from that movie. Castaway, Toy Story, same type of thing. You want to reduce it down to the silver screen, the small screen? Tom Selleck did the same thing with Blue Bloods. Tom Cruise always gets 25% of the movies he makes. But it doesn't work for everybody, apparently. The Lord of the Rings trilogy grossed over $2.9 billion. Cate Blanchett says she didn't get paid all that well.
1: No, I got paid anything to do that
2: but
1: movie.
2: Did you get a piece of the back end?
1: No!
2: What?
1: That was way before any of that. I mean, I basically got free sandwiches.
0: I looked it up. I can't find anything on what she made from that movie except for not a lot. Orlando Bloom, who was in there, he made $175,000 for all three movies. Those movies made millions. Look, I don't think she's hurting for money, but getting screwed sucks. I wouldn't wish that on nobody, even a Hollywood type. And I typically don't like them at all.

I don't know if this is true or not, but I grew up drinking Coca-Cola, so I'm going to probably say yes. I mean, there's all kinds of things that you can use Coke for. Like, if you ever get that thick film that you just can't get off your windshield, man, you pour yourself Coca-Cola across that and run your windshield wipers, it'll clean it right off. Now, I don't know if it helps save you from E. coli, kills E. coli and other bacteria. So all across

the globe, all across the world, people swim in, you know, open waters, rivers and lakes. I think even in the Olympics a couple years ago, there was a worry about E. coli, and the Olympic swimmers even drank Coca-Cola after their race to flush their system out. I don't really remember where they were swimming, to be honest with you, 100%. Seems like it would have been safer than that, but I guess not. Google AI tells me drinking Coca-Cola does not prevent E. coli infection. It does note some athletes famously chug Coca-Cola after an open water race to flush out the germs. Gastroenterologists say that your normal stomach is already far more acidic than Coca-Cola is anyway and will neutralize the threat, so you don't even need to drink a Coke. But people do it. I mean, if you remember, Coca-Cola was created by a doctor as a medicine. I do know this. You can take yourself a copper penny that's old and dirty, put it in a glass of Coca-Cola, give it a couple days, that thing will be shiny as new. Kickin' Country 92.5, and I remember when I was a kid, when my stomach was upset,

When I was a kid, when my stomach was upset, Mama always gave me a Coke. Is that a Southern thing? Or do they do that everywhere? I don't know the answer to that. I know we do it in the South. Ella Langley, Loving Life Again. Another thing we do in the South, play good country music.

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5: From the Storm Team 2 Weather Center, hot and humid today. We've had that heat advisory in effect with a high near 100. We'll see 70s overnight, sunny and hot again tomorrow with another high near 100.
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0: Kicking 92. South Star Steaks 12 ribeye steaks for $25 going on now at Northwoods Mall and Citadel Mall in Charleston. This one-time chance to get 12 ribeyes for $25 won't last long, and you'll find crazy deals on New York strips, T-bones, boneless chicken, and seafood. Look for the big white tin in the parking lot of Citadel Mall and Northwoods Mall.
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0: When is the last time you were at Ristorante Lidi on Daniel Island? 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
1: It's a great place to be from, Charleston. 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
0: John Price is local.
1: I'm a Charleston homegrown lawyer, North Charleston homegrown lawyer for that matter. My first couple of years went to college at Charleston. I went to Clemson undergrad, but I went to law school in South Carolina.
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1: It's a great place to be from, Charleston. 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
0: John Price is local.
1: I'm a Charleston homegrown lawyer, North Charleston homegrown lawyer for that matter. My first couple of years went to college at Charleston. I went to Clemson undergrad, but I went to law school in South Carolina.
0: If you need an attorney, visit the lawyer that rocks.
1: We have principal offices on Trolley Road in Somerville. 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